0: Okay, while we're waiting for that to happen, what you're going to notice is that, think about what the language that's being used in the blog is. Are you able to read it on the screen? Today when I got up, Dial English suddenly jumped into my mind. I have been out of this lovely place for more than 7 months, quite a long time. I can't help but thinking what I was busy doing in the past half a year. The answer is that nothing special. Life went on as usual. So you see that the English that is being used here is not totally perfect. They have made a couple of little mistakes. Can you scroll down a little bit further? Oopsie. Can we see the next entry that says back again? Okay, this is an individual who's blogging, and while they wait to just scroll down, are you able to show the next entry? Or the previous, I guess it's the previous entry.
1: Some technical problem about the website.
0: Oh, okay. I guess we can't read further. Anyway, we at least see one entry. And that gives you a sense. So again, if you're having students write for blogs to go and participate in some kind of online blog, you want to encourage them to be using natural language. A blog actually becomes somewhat more like spoken language in a way. It's almost like, or like an email. When you write a message to your friend, you oftentimes don't use very formal language. You might use short sentences, and it has a different quality to it. Okay, let's go ahead and look at the next blog. Let's see if the next one works any better than this one. You have these addresses in your PowerPoint, so if you're having any questions, you can go look at another one yourself. The addresses are here. So if we can pull up the second blog. This is one that you might want to participate in yourself because it's a blog for teachers. And it's created by the British company, Oxford University Press. Many of the publishing houses do now have blogs for teachers. So this is also interesting to be able to go and see what the information is from teacher to teacher. Are we able to show that one, or are we still having... I believe it's there. Let's maybe put it on the big screen. Okay, so you can see this one has little articles written by teachers for teachers, and this topic is how do we help students give more effective presentations?

0: So this is another way of participating, maybe offering tips or ideas to the teacher. Are we able to scroll through this one at all? Maybe not. All right, well, if you're not able to do that, that's all right. Just I encourage the participants to go and see these blogs for yourself, where you can read them at your leisure. So then, if we can just then go to the third one, which is our Distance Learning Foundation blog, there isn't much of anything there yet, because you have not started to share. But if you recall, this is the blog where the third assignment for your students will be due. So what you will be asking students to do is to post something on this Distance Learning Foundation blog. Can we show the third link, please? We looked at this last time, but I just want to make sure that you remember what it looks like. No, we seem to be having... Okay, now we're going to go to the third one. There we go. And you remember that if you can pull up this blog, the email address to use is training.englishteacher@gmail.com, and the password is right there in your handout. All right. So just a reminder, this is what the banner of this blog looks like. So in about 6 weeks, we expect to have you take some of your student work and have them posting in this blog so we can see examples of their work. Okay, thank you for that. Let's carry on, because these websites have been difficult to show. Can we go back to the PowerPoint, please? Thank you. All right, now we're going to move on to the whole idea of creating your own rubric for writing or speaking. Again, you're going to be working with a partner, so before you get started, I'll ask you to move so you've got somebody to speak with. But this is basically what a blank rubric would look like. Now, if you look in your packet, you have some examples. This one packet that begins by looking like this, it's got lots of words in it. And if you could go ahead and put that up on the screen as well. This gives you a sense, this front page, of this person is choosing to use four categories in blank. You'll see he just says, this is your objective, goes on the left-hand side. And this author is saying, this is going to be a beginning level criteria, developing level criteria, accomplished, and exemplary. So they're using a scale of 1 to 4. And you have... you can see that there could be many, many criteria that are put in a rubric. This person, in fact, in this two-page handout uses 5. You might choose to do something much simpler than that. And that's why you have a blank rubric that you'll see on the screen, and you've got copies of it in your packet. That talks about 5 objectives, but I'm not expecting that you're going to create a rubric with 5 objectives this morning. You might just do 3 or fewer, so that's up to you. Okay, then the second example you have is the page that looks like this. It says UWS grading rubric for a literature class. This is something that I don't expect you to read thoroughly right now, but to take away with you and look at. Because what the author of this tells us is, what are their ideas about an A grade or a B grade, they tell you what they're thinking in terms of offering grades. Hopefully rubrics help you to do assessment. That's the whole point of using a rubric, is to be able to provide assessment. So let me let you do a little summary of that, please. Thank you.
1: วันนี้อาจจะมีปัญหาทางเทคนิคนิดหน่อยนะคะเพราะฉะนั้นอาจารย์มาตี้ก็พยายามที่จะให้อาจารย์ได้เห็นตัวอย่างของบล็อกจากแหล่งต่างๆนะคะอันที่มานำเสนออันแรกก็จะเป็นแต่ว่าบังเอิญมันขัดข้องทางเทคนิคเราจะเลื่อนลงไม่ได้แต่อาจารย์คงเห็นหน้าแล้วจะกรุณากลับไปบ้านกลับไปดูนะคะเพราะว่ามีรายการมี 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UWS Grading Rubric for a Literature Class อันนี้อาจารย์บอกว่าฝากให้ไปอ่านเป็นการบ้านนะคะเพราะว่ามันค่อนข้างยาวแล้วก็คงไม่ใช่โฟกัสของวันนี้เพราะว่าจะเน้นเรื่องทางวรรณคดีเพราะนั้นอยากจะให้ดูของอันแรกที่เป็นตารางนะคะที่เป็น5องค์ประกอบแล้วที่เราเห็นบนสกรีนแล้วก็อีกอันนึงก็คือจะเป็นตารางว่างๆนะคะนั่นคือเป็นตัวอย่างหรือเป็นแบบฟอร์มที่เราจะนำมาใช้ในการทำเวิร์กช็อปวันนี้ค่ะ
0: โอเค thank you so much so you'll see on the sample and you have 3 blank ones already also in your packet the idea is that you'll be doing 2 rubrics with your partner today and then you get 1 blank one to take awaySo you can make your own copies of it to use afterwards for making your own rubric. But you'll notice that unlike the example and unlike some of the things we saw last time, I selected to make this a very simple rubric. So rather than 4 levels or 5 levels, I only have 3. So you could say this would be an excellent, the person will meet this objective in an excellent way. The person meets this objective in a good way. So, okay, but not great. This is unacceptable. And it's important for us to have many levels of understanding so that when we're looking at the student work, we can really say to ourselves, yeah, this is not okay. There's too many mistakes in one area or another.So let's talk about some of the areas that you might include in your rubric. When it becomes time for you to work with your partner to create one, feel free to use these areas if you want to. But you also might have your own ideas about other areas you want to add. So here we have, these are very common areas used for the objectives. So if you're looking at your blank rubric, you could...consider each of these to be one of the objectives that you're going to grade on. So we have content or ideas, obviously, of the piece of writing or the piece of speaking. Sometimes, I'll get into a little bit of detail about each of these, but sometimes we might find that the ideas are really excellent, but the way that the student presented the ideas was not so good.So if you remember when we were talking on the first session about somebody was commenting on everybody should stop driving cars and they should take public transportation. I don't know if you remember that essay we read. You know, obviously those are the content of that essay. We have organization, how people put their writing together or how they

0: we have a lot of movies that come out in the United States, and it's true, a lot of them are pretty bad. So his voice is, you might say, kind of sarcastic. He's kind of making fun of some of these movies when he talks about how bad they are. He's being critical, so he has kind of a critical voice. Sometimes people write in blogs or speak, and they're very encouraging, and their voice is wanting to point out the best of everything, or wanting to find out what is best. So a style, there's a whole range of possible styles. And your students, hopefully, are developing their own style. This is one of the ways of students finding their voice, is to decide what is the style that they want to perfect. Do they want to become very good at critique? What is it that's important to them? And if they're using their writing or their speaking for persuasion, what is the best way to persuade? So you have some speakers or writers who are really enthusiastic, using a lot of interesting language, others who are more subdued. And this is one of the things you might find in your students' writing, that you actually have to help them discover what voice they want to use. Once the student has kind of chosen a voice, then we have the idea of picking words to help make their piece interesting. And by this I mean, let's say that the student wants to talk about something that they think is good. If the only word they use throughout their piece is good, if they're using good in every sentence, this is good, that is good, that makes for a very boring piece of writing, doesn't it? You want to hear them using other words that are equivalent to good. Great, amazing, fantastic, fabulous. So you want them to be able to vary their words to reflect the kind of style that they want to be using. Also, obviously, in persuasive speaking and writing, we need to end up knowing what the writer's perspective is. So unlike other kinds of work that we have our students do, where we want them to reflect, on the one hand, they might be this idea, on the other hand, there's this other idea. In persuasive speech, we want our student to have their own perspective and to try to be convincing you of that perspective. So in other words, we want to know, when we finish listening to a piece of oral speech, or when we finish reading something that a student has written, we should walk away and know exactly what their opinion is, if it's a good piece of writing. And finally, asking if they understand who their audience is. Who are they writing for? Who are they speaking for? If they're putting something, a little audio clip on the blog, is it for fellow students? Is it for citizens of a certain country or a certain city? Is it for the teacher? Who are they intending this to be for? Because that will adjust the way they speak. Certainly I notice, for example, on Facebook, that when my son writes to me, he speaks to me differently than to his friends, because he's talking to his mother. So he recognizes that I'm a different audience than his buddies are. And so we see the language becomes very different when he's commenting. Okay, go ahead.
1: องค์ประกอบที่3นะคะก็คือเรื่องสไตล์หรือ voice 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

0: Another point I'd like to add in order to for a speaker to convince the audience is to use the repetition of words.
1: Mm-hmm.
0: Yeah.
1: Mm-hmm. Yeah, and again, the repetition of picking the powerful word. If you remember the writing from last time where the author said, we were lucky, and she kept saying, we were lucky, even though she was writing. So I think in both written and oral speech, repetition is very, very important. Thank you for that addition. One thing, sorry, I'm just trying to move to the next slide here. A very important word and a clue that people are trying to persuade you is the word because. Because gives you the sense of cause and effect. Here's my feeling about this thing because. Gives you, it's how you connect to the rationale and the reasons for believing that. And you'll see persuasive speakers use that word quite effectively. They don't just say, believe me, I'm right. So, I'm right because. Here are the facts, here's an example. Many of the things that we saw in writing do apply to speaking, but it takes a different form. We're going to see that in just a moment. So first of all, while I'm chatting, I would like you please back there in the booth to load the first video on Thai food. This was taken from YouTube, and while we're getting that loaded, we're going to watch this video clip twice. The first time, you're just going to watch it. You can jot down some notes. You'll chat with a partner. The second time you watch it, we'll use the rubric, but we'll talk about that in between times. So you're going to get to see this first one two times. I think it's about 3 or 4 minutes long. Okay, it's so again, it's from YouTube, and as soon as we have it loaded, you can go ahead and play it for people. Thank you. Okay.

0: is because I think Thai food is really healthy for our body, and also it's delicious and unique. Normally Thai foods we use a herb to put it in the food, so it's make the food is really healthy for people. So yeah, and also I heard about it that American people, they love Thai food, and also it's many American people haven't tried yet. So I hope this video is gonna help you guys would like to try it. Can I start with the first one? The first one is called Tom Yum Soup. But this is the ingredient in Tom Yum Soup. The first one is called Garango. Garango is good for stomach, spleen, and intestine. And also it helps burning the calorie as well. Yeah, smell good. Next one is called lemongrass. Lemongrass is helpful for fighting with cancer. Yeah, we put it in the soup also. The first one is the kaffir lamb leaf. This leaf is really popular in Thai food. And also this one is good for the dental problem. And also it's can control the condition of the diarrhea and constipation. This one smells really good. The next one is lemon. Here we go. Lemon is help the body fight with the colds. And also, lemon is also control the diarrhea. The next one is tomato. Yeah, we put tomato in the soup to make it more sweet. The tomato is to lift the cholesterol as well, and also to reduce the damage in the lung and eyes. Next one is really important for the Thai food. It's called Thai chili. Thai chili is help for protect the cold and flu. If you don't like spicy, I think you shouldn't put this one in the soup. But if you can eat spicy, just put this one to help the soup is more delicious. Okay, the next, this is the tom yum soup look like. We put every ingredient inside, and also it tastes really spicy as well, and it's smell good because the herbs inside. Okay, let's go to the next food. The next food is called Gapao Gai. Gapao is mean sweet basil, and Gai is mean chicken. So I'm gonna start with the sweet basil. As you know, basil is really popular in Thai food. And basil have a vitamin A, and also have a DNA protection, and also is anti the bacteria as well. As you know, Thai food is spicy. So we put the chili, it help protect the cold and flu. And also this one is really important for the gapao gai. This is garlic. Yeah, here we go, garlic. Garlic is really healthy for our body. So let's see what it can do. Garlic is a protect of the cold, and it's good for the fighting with cancer. And also garlic is help lower the cholesterol in the body. I mean, garlic help lower the bad cholesterol and also less of the good cholesterol in the body as well. So this food is really healthy also. Here we go. It looks like this. Kapow chicken. Yeah, smell good. And also, the last one is... rice. Thai food is always eat with rice as well. So, this is very important thing. There we go. We are ready to eat right now. And I just want to say that Thai food is, as you know, I show you each ingredient, is really healthy and good for your body. And I just want you guys to try it as well. Because today we know hamburger. Yeah, it's kind of junk food, right? Yeah, let's try the new thing. Thai food is good for you. And also it's time for me to enjoy my dinner. I hope in the future you guys will try some of Thai food and hope you guys like it. Thank you so much for today. Oh, I have to go now. See you. Bye.
1: Give him a little applause in case he sees himself on television someday. He'll go, oh my God. So just chat with your partner. What about this young man's speech? If you never had tried Thai food before, would you be convinced by his speech that it's healthy and that you should try it? So just imagine that you don't know anything about Thai food. Just chat with your partner quickly. And then we'll start in Hua Hin to see what you think.

what's up, everyone? This is What's the Watch HD, and also this is my dinner time as well. So I just want to introduce my favorite Thai food to you guys. So I would like you guys to enjoy it and would like to try it as well. The reasons why I want to show my favorite Thai food is because I think Thai food is really healthy for our body, and also it's delicious and unique. Normally Thai foods, we use a herb to put it in the food, so it's make the food is really healthy for people. So yeah, and also I heard about that American people, they love Thai food, and also it's many American people haven't tried it yet. So I hope this video is gonna help you guys

0: And I know that I've had to rush you along, and I apologize. But we are going to watch a part of another video of another example, so I want to make sure we have time to get to that, and then we've got a couple of other activities. So we agreed to start in Bangkok, and I have some very willing volunteers who are going to tell us how they went ahead and scored this, and then we'll go up to Chiang Mai to see what you came up with. All right, as before, remember the scoring is 0 to 3 in 6 categories, which means the top score possible would be 18. So please share. What were your scores?
1: Good morning.
0: Good morning.
1: For the introduction part, I gave I gave him 3.
0: 3 for three introduction.
1: Because
0: okay.
1: He used this statement, the reason why, and blah, blah, blah, is mm-hmm. a good introduction,
0: mm-hmm.
1: right?
0: Okay.
1: And next one is a body. I gave them two points.
0: Yeah.
1: Yeah, because it's no transitional. It's no transition. Uh-huh. Not too much. Yeah, not too much.
0: Right, kind of. So you felt he kind of jumped.
1: Right, right.
0: Jumped ahead. Was not smooth. Okay.
1: Mm-hmm. Uh huh.
0: Thank you.
1: It's not smooth, and it's a conclusion. I gave them 2 points.
0: Yes.
1: May I add up for this issue for conclusion? If they create the target group more than what he said, it's going to be pretty good. For example, maybe that I have a leisure time and I sit in front of the computer and seek for any kind of YouTube to download. Maybe at that time, maybe that I'm hungry, mm-hmm. and I'm gonna thinking that which one will be the good and suitable food for me for the meal, for this meal, for a dinner. Mm-hmm. Okay, wow, very, very good. Okay, I found this. Wow, it's very interesting for me.
0: Yeah.
1: So in the conclusion where he should add up the more target group, mm-hmm. maybe the housewife, or maybe me, or some target group,
0: yeah,
1: something
0: so,
1: like
0: so
1: that.
0: So pretty good, but he could have made it stronger.
1: Right, right.
0: Yes, okay.
1: Uh-huh. And the next one is a technique. Technique I gave 3.
0: Okay.
1: Because he show us the real things.
0: Yeah.
1: Yeah, he show us the real things. And so about the delivery. Delivery, I and this guy gave him only fair.
0: Okay.
1: Fair, that mean one, because as we seen on the movie clip, he pays attention to his script too much.
0: Right.
1: Right.
0: Yeah.
1: And the last one, the visual aid. Okay, excellent. 4.
0: Okay. 3.
1: Yes.
0: Yeah. But you'd like to give him a 4 because it was really great. Okay, thank
1: because
0: you very
1: I
0: much
1: really
0: for that.
1: Because I really want to eat and enjoy his meal as well.
0: Yes.
1: Thank
0: yes.
1: you.
0: Okay, thanks. And I just wanted to highlight this point about delivery. It's true that it was very obvious that he was referring to his notes in order to feel comfortable and that maybe got in the way a little bit. So that gives us a grand total here of 9. 10, 14. So that's 14 out of 18. Okay, how about somebody from Chiang Mai? What kind of scores did you give this young man?
2: Okay, I guess at Chiang Mai, what we did is we collectively put our scores together. So basically, as we went through, everybody up here gave either 2s or 3s for everything. So intro was a 2 or 3. Some did not think it was as strong as it should have been. Body, 2 or 3, depending on the individual. Conclusion, 2 or 3. Technique, 2 or 3. Delivery, 2 or 3. Visual aids, 2 or 3. Some of the, as we talked about visual aids and why some gave 2 and some gave 3, some people felt that the visual aids were hard to see, but then those that gave 3 said that they liked the fact that the name of the item was actually printed on the screen also. So that's why we came up with the difference between 2 and 3s, because some people liked the idea that the name of each of the items were actually printed on the screen.
0: Yeah, okay, great. Thank you. That's a point that didn't come up in the other group. So, you know, somewhere in the vicinity of 12 to 18. And what's interesting to note about that is probably with each individual, if you'd add up the scores, they also probably would have been somewhere in the ballpark of what our friends in Bangkok came up with. All right, we're going to give you another chance to try a rubric. So this is another video clip. You'll see in your packet there was a total of 4 clips possible this morning, but we're only going to see 2 of them. So you can go ahead yourself and go online and view those and practice with the rubric. Again, it gives you an opportunity to look at some others of persuasive speech. The other clip that we're going to watch is 6 minutes long. I may not let the entire thing run, so unfortunately, you may not really get to grade the conclusion. I'm keeping an eye on the time. We might only go for about 3 or 4 minutes. But this is an American, probably a university student or a upper high school. I have a feeling that he's in university, probably a university speech class. And this is just to give you another kind of example of what people might do in the realm of persuasive speech. So if you could go ahead and start that clip whenever you're ready.
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0: I must have looked kind of weird up here before. Sorry. I'll just be glad I didn't wear my tights. You know, when I was a kid, my favorite superhero was Superman. I kind of admired him because, you know, I thought it'd be cool to be able to fly and to have superhuman strength. Bullets bouncing off you wasn't a bad drawback either. But the main reason why I like Superman is because he helped people no matter what. We became a society that's centered on self. Self-gratification, self-motivation, self-indulgence. It's been the driving force for Americans for decades now. And as a result, we're witnesses to the slow death of the hero. Today I want to tell you a little bit about how we define what a hero is, what it takes to be a hero, and how you and I can help rekindle the effects of heroism. So let's start with, how do we define what a hero is? The definition here at answers.com says that a hero is a person noted for feats of courage and nobility of purpose, especially one who risks or sacrifices his or her life. But it goes on to say that it's a person noted for a special achievement in a particular field, such as the heroes of medicine. Basically, a hero is someone who, for whatever reason or reasons, does something for somebody else without regard to self, personal gain, and in some cases, personal endangerment. So who are these heroes? I mean, where are they? For real, where are they? Well, we see them every day. Heroes come in all shapes and sizes. They're doctors and nurses and soldiers, firefighters and police officers, but they're also teachers, and they're mothers and fathers and caregivers and social workers, and you. That's right, you have the potential to be a hero. You have what it takes to be a hero. You see, comic books mostly represent exaggerated heroes in capes with symbols and give them superhuman powers to make them larger than life. But I'm here to tell you, you really don't need the cape. It's just for show. And you really don't need a symbol. We watch movies like Lord of the Rings, where, you know, we see all the action going on with all the swordplay, but sometimes we miss the hidden messages within that say that you can be a hero, you can be heroic, even if you think
1: I encourage you to go online and watch the rest of it. But I'd like you just to turn to a partner now, since we didn't get to his conclusion. Never mind that. Talk about his introduction. Talk about how he was developing his argument, perhaps technique, delivery, visual aid. Just chat with one another, and then we'll go to Hua Hin and just take one comment from that location. So take a couple minutes with your partner.
2: Mm-hmm.

0: I'm aware of rushing you along. Can we just have some reactions from Hoi Hin, please? What do you think about the beginnings of this guy's speech?
1: For us, we think the introductions we give three because he can grab the attention from the readers, from the audience.

0: 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Today's session is the third session of the series, and our trainer for this session is Dr. Marty Anderson. Dr. Marty, please.
1: Thank you so much.Good morning, Sawadika, and I'm happy to see you. The sound okay?
2: Is that right?
1: All righty. And happy to see our colleagues as well in Hua Hin and Chiang Mai. As we've heard, this is our third session on unlocking learners' voices.And this past week, or actually a week ago today, was the Thai TESOL conference here in Bangkok, where I saw some of you present. And it was interesting for me to notice how often the topic was coming up about the importance of our students becoming able to use English for all kinds of reasons.But it really was

Okay, while we're waiting for that to happen, what you're going to notice is that, think about what the language that's being used in the blog is. Are you able to read it on the screen? Today when I got up, Dio English suddenly jumped into my mind. I have been out of this lovely place for more than 7 months, quite a long time. I can't help but thinking what I was busy doing in the past half a year. The answer is that nothing special. Life went on as usual. So you see that the English that is being used here is not totally perfect. They have made a couple of little mistakes. Can you scroll down a little bit further? Oopsie. Can we see the next entry that says back again? Okay, this is an individual who's blogging, and while they wait to just scroll down, are you able to show the next entry? Or the previous, I guess it's the previous entry. Oh, okay. I guess we can't read further. Anyway, we at least see one entry, and that gives you a sense. So again, if you're having students write for blogs to go and participate in some kind of online blog, you want to encourage them to be using natural language. A blog actually becomes somewhat more like spoken language in a way. It's almost like, or like an email. When you write a message to your friend, you oftentimes don't use very formal language. You might use short sentences, and it has a different quality to it. Okay, let's go ahead and look at the next blog. Let's see if the next one works any better than this one. You have these addresses in your PowerPoint, so if you're having any questions, you can go look at another one yourself. The addresses are here. So if we can pull up the second blog, this is one that you might want to participate in yourself because it's a blog for teachers. And it's created by the British company, Oxford University Press. Many of the publishing houses do now have blogs for teachers. So this is also interesting to be able to go and see what the information is from teacher to teacher. Are we able to show that one, or are we still having? I believe it's there. Let's

Maybe put it on the big screen. Okay, so you can see this one has little articles written by teachers for teachers, and this topic is how do we help students give more effective presentations? So this is another way of participating, maybe offering tips or ideas to the teacher. Are we able to scroll through this one at all? Maybe not. All right, well, if you're not able to do that, that's all right. Just I encourage the participants to go and see these blogs for yourself, where you can read them at your leisure. So then, if we can just then go to the third one, which is our Distance Learning Foundation blog, there isn't much of anything there yet, because you have not started to share. But if you recall, this is the blog where the third assignment for your students will be due. So what you will be asking students to do is to post something on this Distance Learning Foundation blog. Can we show the third link, please? We looked at this last time, but I just want to make sure that you remember what it looks like. No, we seem to be having... Okay, now we're going to go to the third one. There we go. And you remember that if you can pull up this blog, the email address to use is training.englishteacher@gmail.com, and the password is right there in your handout. All right, so just a reminder, this is what the banner of this blog looks like. So in about 6 weeks, we expect to have you take some of your students and have them posting in this blog so we can see examples of their work. Okay, thank you for that. Let's carry on because these websites have been difficult to show. Can we go back to the PowerPoint, please? Thank you. All right, now we're going to move on to the whole idea of creating your own rubric for writing or speaking. Again, you're going to be working with a partner, so before you get started, I'll ask you to move so you've got somebody to speak with. But this is basically what a blank rubric would look like. Now, if you look in your packet, you have some examples. This one packet that begins by looking like this, it's got lots of words in it. And if you could go ahead and put that up on the screen as well. This gives you a sense, this front page, of this person is choosing to use four categories, and this is blank. You'll see he just says, this is your objective, goes on the left-hand side, and this author is saying this is going to be a beginning level criteria, developing level criteria, accomplished, and exemplary. So they're using a scale of 1 to 4. And you have, you can see that there could be many, many criteria that are put in a rubric. This person, in fact, in this two-page handout uses 5. You might choose to do something much simpler than that. And that's why you have a blank rubric that you'll see on the screen, and you've got copies of it in your packet. That talks about 5 objectives, but I'm not expecting that you're going to create a rubric with 5 objectives this morning. You might just do 3 or fewer, so that's up to you. Okay, then the second example you have is the page that looks like this. It says UWS grading rubric for a literature class. This is something that I don't

0: the best movies, but the worst ones, in his opinion. And he's saying why they were so bad. We have a lot of movies that come out in the United States, and it's true, a lot of them are pretty bad. So his voice is, you might say, kind of sarcastic. He's kind of making fun of some of these movies when he talks about how bad they are. He's being critical, so he has kind of a critical voice. Sometimes people write in blogs or speak, and they're very encouraging, and their voice is wanting to point out the best of everything, or wanting to find out what is best. So a style, there's a whole range of possible styles. And your students, hopefully, are developing their own style. This is one of the ways of students finding their voice, is to decide what is the style that they want to perfect. Do they want to become very good at critique? What is it that's important to them? And if they're using their writing or their speaking for persuasion, what is the best way to persuade? So you have some speakers or writers who are really enthusiastic, using a lot of interesting language, others who are more subdued. And this is one of the things you might find in your students' writing, that you actually have to help them discover what voice they want to use. Once the student has kind of chosen a voice, then we have the idea of picking words to help make their piece interesting. And by this I mean, let's say that the student wants to talk about something that they think is good. If the only word they use throughout their piece is good, if they're using good in every sentence, this is good, that is good, that makes for a very boring piece of writing, doesn't it? You want to hear them using other words that are equivalent to good. Great, amazing, fantastic, fabulous. So you want them to be able to vary their words to reflect the kind of style that they want to be using. Also, obviously, in persuasive speaking and writing, we need to know what the writer's perspective is. So unlike other kinds of work that we have our students do, where we want them to reflect, on the one hand, they might be this idea, on the other hand, there's this other idea. In persuasive speech, we want our student to have their own perspective and to try to be convincing you of that perspective. So in other words, we want to know, when we finish listening to a piece of oral speech, or when we finish reading something that a student has written, we should walk away and know exactly what their opinion is, if it's a good piece of writing. And finally, asking if they understand who their audience is. Who are they writing for? Who are they speaking for? If they're putting something, a little audio clip on the blog, is it for fellow students? Is it for citizens of a certain country or a certain city? Is it for the teacher? Who are they intending this to be for? Because that will adjust the way they speak. Certainly I notice, for example, on Facebook, that when my son writes to me, he speaks to me differently than he does to his friends, because he's talking to his mother. So he recognizes that I'm a different audience than his buddies are. And so we see the language becomes very different when he's commenting. Okay, go ahead.
1: องค์ประกอบที่3นะคะก็คือเรื่องสไตล์หรือ voice นะคะองค์ประกอบนี้ก็จะเกี่ยวข้องกับเรื่องของการทําให้บทอ่านหรือบทเขียนขอโทษบทพูดหรือบทเขียนของเราเนี่ยน่าสนใจโดยผ่านทางที่ผู้เขียนหรือผู้พูดเนี่ยจะต้องนึกในภาพรวมว่าเขามีจุดประสงค์ในการเขียนเพื่ออะไรนะคะเพื่อวิพากษ์

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0: I am in ASEAN.

0: Gary, you'd like to know more about your mission in Malacca?
1: Yes, sure.
0: These are the places you have to go. For a start, this is A. Formosa, then is St. Paul's Hill, which is just up there. And later, you are here now.
1: Yes.
0: Okay, so you have to go through all these places.
2: ลูกชิ้นปลามากแต่พอดูใกล้ๆก็ลูกชิ้นปลาจริงครับผมนี่มันเป็นข้าว
0: We are now at Kampung Morton.
3: Kampung Morton.
0: And I'm bringing you to a very traditional house.
3: Oh.
0: Traditional Malay house. Okay?
1: Wow.
0: And it's so wonderful, the carvings.
3: Uh-huh.
0: But before that, let me introduce you to the owner. This is Haji Ibrahim.
3: Haji Ibrahim.
4: Yes.
3: Assalamualaikum.
0: Right. This is Babe. Okay. This is Mabi.
3: Mabi.
0: His wife.
3: Uh-huh.
0: And this is Sharifa.
3: Sharifa.
0: And this is Alia. And this is Selamat datang. Means welcome.
3: Welcome. Selamat datang.
0: Malay, welcome. This house is about 70 years old.
1: 70 years old.
0: And all these are, you see the artifacts, you know, the cutlery, even like all this wooden, it's all made of wood.
3: Uh-huh.
0: Okay, this is the bedroom. For the bridegroom. For the wedding, yeah. This is very traditional. When you get married, a Malay couple, they get married, this is how they dress it.
3: Oh.
0: The bed. Very traditional. This is very traditional.
3: Mm-hmm.
0: Okay? He said his children got married, they used this room.
3: Uh-huh.
0: Mm. You know? So it's very,
3: very
0: traditional.
3: Nice.
0: You see the pillows all yellow. Yellow symbolizes like you are
3: prosper.
0: King for the day, royalty, royal.
1: Like the red for Chinese.
0: Yes, yellow for the Malays.
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0: whoa
2: get touch it get touch it yeah
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1: shoes
2: yes these are her shoes her handbag all her things you know and this is where they wear the belt traditional beltAnd that is called krongsang, like this. You know, but that's the round one. Very, very expensive. Traditional.
1: So okay? I have to be careful.
2: Yeah, very careful.
4: And this again. Mak Bijaya sendiri.
2: Oh, when her son got married, she did the sewing. Everything she sewed for the son. You know?
4: Dulu Mak Bi kahwin macam ni, sekarang Mak Bi buat anak macam ni.
2: Oh,
1: I'm sorry.
2: But this the fan.
4: Hanya Mak Bi jahit sendiri.
2: She did it herself. She sewed it. Yeah, the fan. Yeah. Can try. Oh, it works. So again, very traditional bed, you know. This cupboard is also very old. It's all like antique.
4: Dekat dapur.
2: Then we go to the kitchen.
0: สุดยอดนะครับอย่างเก่า
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1: โบราณ
2: she's prepared the food for us
1: โอ้
2: all right these are a kind of beans
1: beans
2: okay you have the energy belacan you see these things all are very old like this baskets these baskets are very oldAnd this is what they call dulang. Dulang means tray. When they serve food, they serve in this dulang.
1: Dulang.
2: Okay, dulang, dulang.
0: Dulang.
2: Yeah. Dulang.
0: Dulang.
2: This cupboard is also very old. I think it was easily 60, 70 years. And the Malay home, they must have this. It's called, tudung.
4: Tudung saji.
2: Tudung saji, yes.
0: Fashi.
2: Meaning, tudung saji means they cover the food.Flies, you know, to prevent the flies. And these are the items, you know, they make the old cakes.
4: Charcoal.
2: Yes, they put charcoal, it's kind of cake, you know, they put inside there, the flour, and then they'll carve it, they put charcoal on top, after some time it gets cooked. This one is also another item, you see, put the block, the fly, the fly and all that, you press it.After that, once ready, you knock it, you can eat it. Again, very old. And they're very proud. They like to show the cups and saucers. But they use it, but they like to show. They don't like to keep it in the cupboard. They like to show. They're very proud. These houses here, this Kampong Morton is preserved. The government preserved it, don't want to destroy it. So what they've done, like, repair the roof, painted it, put lights. So when the people go by the river, they can see this traditional home, this Kampong Morton, it's preserved. It's under the state national heritage. You cannot destroy the houses. So they get the benefit of anything, the state government will repair the house, you know, put the lights, paint the house for them. So it's very unique because it's right in the city center.
3: นิ้วก็เหมือนแบบว่าพี่แก่
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0: Malaysia, the origin person who lived in Malaysia, they are called orang asli.
1: Orang asli.
0: Yeah, orang asli means they are the origin. Mm-hmm. They are the original people. But they don't live in KL area, they live in outskirts. And we are going to Masjid India right now. Mm-hmm. So that's where it's the Indian Muslim are there. Indian Muslim. So Indian Muslim. I mean, yeah, Indian Muslim. Indian Muslim means your mixture of Hindu and Islam. So it's that's why they call them Indian Muslim. Another short form they call it is Mama.
2: Mama.
0: Yes.
2: Mama is the short term for Indian Muslim.
0: Yes.
2: What's Raja means in English?
0: Actually, Raja means they call it. The word Raja means it's king.
2: So the same as Thailand.
0: Yeah, Raja means king.
2: What about Arak? Have you heard about this word?
0: Arak. Arak means alcohol, right?
2: No, that's my name actually.
0: Oh, okay.
2: Sari. ซื้อ ฝาก แม่ ดีกว่า ครับ
3: Sari.
0: Yeah, this is called soft saris.
2: วันเดียวไม่ถูกเลยครับ
0: Yeah.
3: Beautiful.
0: Yep.
2: Hey, I want to buy one for my mom.
0: Yeah, can. Nah, yari kira orang ada experiment dengan.
2: From India.
4: Yeah, all from India.
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0: But it's like the Indian costume kind of materials. Mm-hmm. Is this kind? This is like pure silk saris. Came from India.
4: From India. Pure silk.
2: You think it's good?
0: Yeah, good.
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0: this one or this one
2: just
0: or
2: anything
0: this one better think what do you think
2: I think this one better
0: this one better
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0: so now we already bought the Indian costume so now we are going to head out to Batu Caves where the tallest statue Murugan statue in Southeast Asia and we are going to tie the costume over there and we'll see you guys over there let's go
2: all right
0: This is Batu Caves, where they have the most tallest Lord Muruga statue, and it's very famous for in Southeast Asia. Yeah, and then we should go up for the prayers and everything by taking the milk and everything.
1: So we are going up.
0: Yes, we are going up.
2: It's kind of tall.
0: Yeah,
2: it's a long way to walk.
0: I think about 200 over feet.
2: Oh.
0: 200 over feet.
2: But this is the biggest statue?
0: Yeah, biggest statue. It's very famous in Malaysia. And it's one of the tallest statues in Southeast Asia. This is Batu Cave, and this is my shop.
2: So this is one of your business?
0: Yeah, this is my business.
2: Family business?
0: Yeah, it's a family business. And most of the things come from India. Most of the things comes from India, and we sell it.
2: We buy it
0: from India. We get it from India, and then we sell it to Malaysian market. Oh, this is my sister. We're at Batu Cave right now, so she's going to help you all wear the Indian costume.
2: Okay, what's your name, Miss?
5: Dr. Priya.
2: Dr. Priya. Okay, Pei. Dr. Pei. No. Okay, so you're gonna
5: change
2: your clothes. Yeah. I change your legal clothes.
0: Yeah, sure.
2: Wow.
0: She's so beautiful. Wow. You look like Indian.
5: Oh, really? I really love this outfit.
0: Yeah. And you look like an Indian guy as well.
2: Oh, yeah. Thank you, Rashid.
5: Thank you very much.
2: And what are we going to do next?
0: I'm going to show you. Do you know what is this?
2: Milk and pot.
0: Yeah, milk and pot. Uh-huh. Like this is actually, you pour the milk, and then you just go down there, and then you pray, and then you go all the way up. It's like you take a vow. You ask from the God, like you want something. And I'm

0: giving you this, and hopefully you help me out. So it's not something like that. It's an Indian tradition way
1: of
0: doing it. So shall we do it?
1: Yes.
2: Yes, sure.
0: Okay, so this one for you, and this will be for you.
1: Okay. นี่คือการขึ้นไปขึ้นไปไหว้พระนะครับผมไปไหว้เจ้านะครับของอินเดียนะครับผมแล้วก็เราต้องทำต้องเทนมเองนี่นมอะไรเนี่ยสีเป็นแบบแปลกๆ It's cow milk right
0: yeah cow milk but now you're gonna cover this white cloth on top and then you're gonna dry this so now let's go in there's a temple where they will this is the main god where you ask for blessings And then from here you just go upstairs. I'll ask the priest to do blessings for your offer. And then after that you just go upstairs. The parlor in the day, player get over there. Pull it over there. Only there. Player get over there. Player show them.
2: Shall I pray before?
0: Yeah, he will take it. You do the prayers. I just wait and pray to God's permission.

0: I am in ASEAN.
1: I am in ASEAN.
2: I am in ASEAN.
3: I am in ASEAN.
4: I'm in ASEAN.
5: I am in ASEAN.
0: I am in ASEAN.

0: So, by the way, you'd like to know more about your mission in Malacca?
1: Yes, sure.
0: These are the places you have to go. For a start, this A Formosa, then is St. Paul's Hill, which is just up there. And later, you are here now.
1: Yes.
0: Okay, so you have to go through all these places.

0: mean, you have like three different kind of dishes. It's all vegetable dishes. And you have fried fish and rice, and it's called mutton. And you just take some curry, which curry you want, this fish curry, this chicken curry, and this dal. Mix it. And then take some vegetable and then eat.
1: Okay. Oh. Right.
0: And they call this papadam.
1: Papadam?
0: Yeah. You just like break it. You want to taste the real traditional way means you eat with banana leaf. And then if it's banana leaf means you better use your hand. You can't use fork and spoon because it'll tear the bread. So it's much more tastier. So it's our tradition to use the hand. Eat. After we finish eating, so we have to fold the leaf this way. It symbolizes that I want your friendship and I want to keep in touch with you. If I fold it this way, I don't want to do anything with you. And another one more thing is, if you go for funeral houses, you don't fold it this way, you fold it this way.
1: Funeral?
0: Funeral house, you fold it this way. Honestly, I don't want anything, but the same thing shouldn't happen in my family. So that's why.
2: This is very nice place. This is Royal Selangor.
3: Royal Selangor.
2: Yeah. So here, especially we will show you the last time how Kuala Lumpur grew up as a big capital city. Okay, so let Hamsun to introduce our Royal Selangor.
1: Please introduce us to Royal Selangor.
4: Okay, welcome to Royal Selangor.
1: Yeah.
4: At the time, Malaysia exported about 55% of the world's tin.
1: Tin?
4: Yes.

0: 55%
1: of the world's tin. Oh. And tin right now is the fifth most precious metal.
0: Oh. Mm-hmm. From gold?
1: Gold, first there's rhodium. Uh-huh. Rhodium, platinum, there's gold, there's silver, and tin.
0: And tin. Oh.
1: That's right. So now, this man right here is Mr. Yong Kun. He is the founder of our company who came down from Shantou, China in 1885 to start his first pewter workshop named Selangor Pewter. Why this crocodile here? Because during the 17th century, 1700, the crocodile was a form of currency. Oh. That is money. Yep, made of tin. So all this here is tin animal money, where they'll break off the heads, the tails, the arms and legs in exchange for goods and products.
2: Oh,
0: he's an elephant.
3: Elephant. Mm-hmm.
0: So in order to pay for something, you have to make a tin that look like an animal to pay for?
1: That's the form of money, and they will trade it.
0: Oh.
1: They break off the arms, the legs, and they trade for the goods. Now, tin by itself is easily broken, so we added two additional metals, copper and antimony, and that is what you know as pewter.
0: Pewter.
1: That's right. So all this around you see is pewter products, and these are their composition. So this right here is a dulang in our native language, or more commonly known as a pan, where we will pan the muddy rivers of KL in exchange for tin ores, which may come in three different shapes, ranging from coarse tin rocks to fine tin dust. They will then be smelted, melted, and made into tin ingots 20 to 45 kgs and respectively shipped around the world.
0: What can tin be used?
1: Tin can be used in almost many things you have never seen before. Like for example, there's aluminium tin cans, aluminium, tin, and a few other metals. That's one common example.
0: So there's going to be a lot.
1: There's a lot. Tin is the fifth most common and precious metal. So this is the first process called casting and molding, where pewter will be kept, right? Pewter will be kept at a molten state of under 250 Celsius.
0: Oh.
1: And will be poured into an aluminium mold to quickly harden in about 3 to 5 seconds. So that's 5 seconds right there. Uh-huh. It's ready and good to go.
0: Oh.
1: That's a piece of a handle. She'll then pour it back into the melting pot to avoid any wasting.
0: This is amazing.
1: Now a second, right here, will be to polish the product using a machine polisher, a steel blade, and a scotch pad. From this, directly out of the mold, using the machine polisher, we will trim the excess and smoothen the product into something like this.
3: Oh.
1: Okay? And you'll notice that there's a huge difference in, right? And those are the swath. So it feels pretty much like cotton, very soft. Right?
0: Whoa.
1: You can even sleep on it here.
0: Yeah.
1: Very soft.
0: This is the excess from making the
1: That's right. Cup. And this is what we'll recycle and put it back into the melting pot. So the final and last step will be to insert a design and a pattern.
0: Oh.
1: Now this particular pattern is called hammering and will require a pewtersmith about 6 to 12 months of training. 6 to 12 months of training just for this pattern. And we have about 60 different kinds of patterns.
0: 60?
1: Yes, 60, 60. And we come up with one every year. That's right.
4: It's easy, right? I'm going to try it.
1: There is about...
4: Ah!
1: There is about 6 months
0: of training.
1: 6 to 12 months of training.
0: 6 minutes.
1: Very gently now. Turn the thing very slowly.
4: มันเบี้ยว
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0: Sri Bintang Selatan
1: welcome yes Sri Bintang Selatan
2: morning
3: good morning
2: and welcome
3: nice to meet you
1: this is Miss Amy and Mr. Ara this is our music room where we have our music practice that is Miss Carmen our choir teacher and music teacher head of panel music panel
4: welcome to Malaysia
1: this is our choir group This is actually our choir, main choir members. They practice every Wednesday, so in case there are any occasions where we need them to perform, they are ever ready to perform. Yeah, and we take part in competitions.

0: ีสูตรคูณอยู่ที่ขั้นบันไดด้วยค่ะ
1: You have to keep this?
2: Yes. Keep left to go up and keep right to come down.
1: ต้องเดินซ้าย
0: เดินชิดซ้ายนะคะ
2: This is our Bahasa Malaysia lesson going on.
3: Dalam gambar ni, apa yang awak nampak? Gambar siapa yang dia situasi-situasi itu?
4: Bahasa.
2: It's a lesson on family.
5: Bahasa is a language.
2: Yes, the main national language is.
5: It's a slang that they can say.
2: Yes, that is their way of saying hello.
5: Awak semua
3: ada keluarga? Awak semua hidup bahagia? Yeah. Okay.
2: Because Father's Day is coming soon, so her topic will be on fathers. Normally we incorporate whatever that is current into our lesson.
4: So, when do you start teaching Bahasa to the students?
2: Since they come in year one, it is our medium of instruction. Every subject will be in Bahasa except for English, Maths and Science. This is our English class. For level 5.
6: Yeah, I'm teaching the students currently are learning vocabulary building. Mm-hmm. So they are asked to form a new word from the letters that have been shown on the screen. So it is a vocabulary enrichment. Mm-hmm. So they have been learning listening, speaking, reading and writing. But some of them are very weak in vocabulary building. So this is another sort of exercises that is good to enrich their vocabulary. Mm-hmm. They can exchange with their friends.
7: Okay, anyone ready with words?Alright, Anna, you see? Read out loud.
8: Number one, car, two, ten, three, hen, four, fun, five, kind, six, under, seven, dead, eight, tin, nine, knit, ten, awe, 11, ran, 12, run, 13, fur, 14, fire.
7: Alright, so we give a big hand for her. Anyone want to read out your words? Anyone?
1: Hen. Yeah, I'm going to have some three words. I tried to put it long.
9: Yeah, make it long. The more words you use, the faster we finish.
1: Okay. สมัยเด็กๆเนี่ยครับผมไม่เคยเล่น Scrabble เลยครับผมเพราะว่าผมตอนผมเรียนภาษาอังกฤษก็ค่อนข้างโหดเหมือนกันนะแต่ว่าที่นี่เหมือนกับว่าเขาจะให้เรียนเองมากกว่าปกติมากกว่าที่เรารู้จักแล้วเด็กๆผมก็พูดอังกฤษกันคล่องมากๆเลยครับเพราะว่าด้วยความที่เป็น3เชื้อชาติมั้งก็เลยจะมีภาษาอังกฤษเป็นหนึ่งในภาษากลางโน่นนักเรียน
7: This is the lesson plan and officially written for all the teachers. Mm-hmm. All the lesson that will be planned will be written here. Mm-hmm. So all the teachers, so there are a lot of things here, which is written by the government. Mm-hmm. So what are the requirements needed? What are the focus? It is in BM actually.
0: Oh,
7: so Bahasa Malaysia. So all these, the teachers' particulars, mm-hmm. before we proceed with the new year, that we have to write in front of our headmaster.Tell him we take oath that we. This is aku janji. We mean that we make a promise that we will serve better. We make a promise in front of the boss. We will be like, okay, I Dan and Rami with the IC number, this number. Mm. We'll promise, and I will always be loyal, and I will do my job all wholeheartedly. So all
0: this
7: aku. Yeah, taking an oath, something.
1: So serious, no? Serious.
0: Very serious. Very serious. Very serious. Very serious. Very serious. Very serious. Very serious. Very serious.แล้วแต่
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1: yes it's a handbook for us for all the teachers in Malaysia it is a must if you don't have this you will be penalized you have to bring it in the classroom you have to write it every day if you don't set on time you will get it short course love kind of thing some sort of action will be taken if you don't do it
0: it's very serious
1: yeah it is serious it is a teacher's timetable
0: timetable
1: this is our timetable
0: do you teach

0: We are talking about your lifestyle like a teacher in Malaysia. What is the, you know, the most happy?
1: The happiest moment is when it comes to the students' appreciation. When they come to you, they say they love you. Teacher, I love you. And then sometimes they give me a small note. Teacher, you are a very great teacher. That type of thing that makes me happy in terms of teaching. Sometimes it's a bit stressful. You see, very bad handwriting. Some are writing like this one. I was like, oh, why you write like that? But after that, I have to tell them to do the best.
0: So is it a hard work?
1: It is really, really hard work. You have to work very hard to get that into that stage.
0: People in Malaysia, do they want to be a teacher?
1: I'm kind of vague about this, but I am very sure there are good teachers out there who believe in teaching the students to educate the whole nation, especially to create new generations for Malaysia, a good future for Malaysia. But it depends on you. Teaching is from the heart.
0: Yes.
1: Teaching is the work of heart.
0: I totally agree with you.
1: Yeah, teaching is the work of heart. It is, you touch lives at the same time, and you feel young forever because you're mixed with a young.
2: That's why.
0: That's why I don't want to change my job.
1: I don't want to change my.
0: I don't want to change my
1: people
0: job.
1: People keep offering me to do something else, and I was like, no.
0: We don't earn much salary, but what we earn from the students, what we earn, you know, from school, it's much better than
2: The goal of my school is information technology excellence, academic glory. This one we want to. Enhance the quality of academic and co-curricular to become world-class.
3: If you can repeat after Miss Anne Amy, it would be nice.
4: Okay.
3: After singing the first one, you sing Selamat Datang for us because we cannot pronounce it correctly. Okay?
4: Selamat.
3: Okay. 1, 2, 3, 4.

How should teachers tackle the pernicious problem of cyberbullying? In this programme, we'll be providing you with ideas to raise awareness of the issues and dangers in both primary and secondary school, including examples of how you can use the curriculum to confront the threats posed by cyberbullying. We'll also be taking an overview of where teachers and schools can find help to deal with the problem. The programme's been filmed at two schools which have developed internet safety policies with support from the organisations ChildNet and Beat Bullying.

0: A courtroom drama is about to unfold in this PSHE lesson. The accused admits that she filmed a friend dancing at a party and posted the images online. The court must decide if she's also guilty of being a cyberbully. It's a completely fictional scenario that's been created by the pupils themselves, after being asked to consider different forms of cyberbullying.
1: So can we have some ideas then?
2: We could try somebody for sending rude text messages.
1: Rude text messages, that's a good one.
3: Bullying on chat rooms.
1: Bullying on chat rooms, yes.
4: Post a video on an online video library.
1: On an online video library, that's a really good one, isn't it? Because we're going to have a massive audience. So should we focus on that one? Right, I think the next thing we need to do is allocate our roles. So I want you to all sit round this table here. Getting them to move around in a room is good for a start. Secondly, if they're all sitting together around a table and they're actually thinking about issues and they're bouncing off one another, they're generating ideas and it's sort of scaffolding the learning.
2: What about the prosecutioner?
5: She gave no consent to be put on the website.
2: Yeah.
5: And it isn't a joke to her because she got picked on for what was posted.
1: We try to deliver lessons in sort of engaging ways to get them to think about it, to talk about it, to do some personal thinking and learning. And we feel that this is a very good way of helping them to do that, really.
4: Your charges are that you put an inappropriate video on an online video library of your friend, Sophie. How do you plead?
6: Not guilty.
5: Good afternoon, Your Honours. My client, Sophie, was a victim of her friend's silly behaviour. It wasn't a joke at all, it was just mean on her and she got picked on after school. Can I call my first witness, please? Did she know she was going to go online? Did she know that everybody in the whole world could see her dancing?
2: I think she saw the camera, but I don't think it was a joke. It was mean what she did.
4: Can the defence present their case now?
2: It's ridiculous it's being labelled as cyberbullying. It was a simple joke. I'd like to call in a witness. Would you like to tell us how you came across the video?
3: Well, I saw it on the web and it was like the top one there. It was really funny.
2: So you found it funny? You could see that this was a joke?

0: Well, yeah, it looked like it from what I saw.
1: Would you like to have been my client? Would you like to have been laughed at? Would you like to be on an online library?
0: Actually, if I was that person, I wouldn't really like that, but it was funny.
2: No more questions.
3: Although this decision is being made by pupil magistrates, a judge and jury could be appointed in larger classes.
4: I think she's guilty. I mean, it's not going to harm her, is it? Because she's just doing in the video. She's not the one being bullied about it.
5: I agree with you.
4: Okay.
6: We have come to our decision and we find you guilty.

0: Schools are being encouraged to highlight issues surrounding cyberbullying in subjects across the curriculum, rather than relying only on opportunities presented by PSHE or citizenship. In this ICT lesson, pupils are being taught how to create storyboards using stories about cyberbullying.
1: The IT they're using is to create a storyboard using a Word document, creating text boxes to combine pictures and text about the story they're telling. IT is a very good way of getting cyberbullying message across because they can actually show visually how cyberbullying happens and they can talk about and explore ways it can be resolved. Tell us your story.
2: A little boy from secondary school has answered lots of questions in his class and he's got getting bullied on MSN and text messages.
3: So, you know we're doing cyberbullying. You know we're using drama as a means. So, we're going to create these improvisations.
0: In drama, meanwhile, pupils are being asked to act out the impact of cyberbullying. It makes them think about the issues, and it helps them stretch their performance skills.
4: Why did you put those pictures of me on Facebook?
5: What pictures?
4: You know what I'm on about.
5: No, I don't.
3: Oh, it's great as a drama teacher because we want them to find other techniques to show cyberbullying. There's a group who came up with an idea of this person who's at home in their own room where they're meant to feel safe is actually feeling trapped and haunted by these messages that keep popping up on the social sites.
6: 60, 70,
7: such an idiot.
6: 80,
7: you little landowner.
8: You have no idea who's sending them.
9: No, I don't know what to do.
10: Better sleep with one eye open, eh?
9: I don't know what I've done to them.
3: They've come up with some powerful pieces of drama. Watching them, I actually felt really that my stomach had sunk and it was a horrible situation. But that's exactly what they were meant to recreate because that's exactly how it feels.
11: I wish there was somebody I could tell.

0: This primary class is focusing on the different forms and effects of cyberbullying using role play.
1: I'll give you each a scenario and I want you to spend just a few minutes discussing your role play idea.
0: Here the teacher guides pupils to particular areas of concern, but then leaves them to think for themselves.
2: And we could put up mean and nasty pictures of her, maybe edited ones to make her look even worse.
3: If someone walks home and then they keep getting prank calls and the first time someone's giggling.
4: And then the next time it could be silence.
5: Yeah. So we'll start off laughing at the phone because it's a picture.
6: We should go, because we're being nasty.
1: Drama is effective because it engages the children. It's a really creative way of them learning. They're involved, they're all involved with it. They have great ideas and it just gives them that insight into cyberbullying. Okay, group two, could you show us your role play, please?
7: Hey, we should prank all those girls over there.
8: Yeah.
3: Hello? Hello?
1: If it were to happen to them, they would know what to do, who to tell, and what forms of cyberbullying could take place.
3: I'm going to get you.
9: They're coming to get us. What are we going to do?
0: It's also suggested that role plays could be developed into presentations for the whole school and also for parents.
10: Look, you've got a message.
11: Oh, yeah, so I have.
3: What does it say?
11: I'm watching you. Be very afraid. We should report this straight away.
1: It may appear at first as though it's a joke or it's not harming them in any way, but actually, you know, that mental impact, you know,

0: It really can affect children.
1: Cyber charters are a way of encouraging pupils of any age to think through how they use online and text communication. It's an approach that's especially useful for highlighting the importance of privacy and the dangers of inadvertent cyberbullying. The lesson involves class and group discussion.
2: You'll notice that you've got a sheet on your tables, and there's two questions on that sheet. The first question says, when you're using ICT to communicate with others, what are your rights? And the other one says, what are your responsibilities?
3: I think it's like one of our rights to be safe and to feel safe and comfortable on the internet.
2: Any other responsibilities you can think of?
4: I make sure that we don't put any photos of ourselves.
5: Tell your parents and what's going on.
2: That's right. It's your responsibility to tell your parents what you're using online. That's right. Well done. We're thinking about how they could be exposed to cyberbullying, but also how they might end up being part of cyberbullying by passing on other information.
6: So you respect other people and their property, so like their pictures, like don't send them to other people so it gets all around and everything.
1: The groups feedback their ideas for the class charter.
2: What are our rights? What do you think, Skyanne?
7: It's our right to stay safe on the internet.
2: Let's put that down.
3: To not be forced to do anything you don't want to do.
2: Lovely, thank you.
8: How our parents have a right to know what's going on.
2: Now I want you to start thinking about what your responsibilities are.
9: Keep your personal details locked up and to never give anybody them.
10: It's your responsibility to tell an adult and see if they can sort it out.
2: I think it's a good way to get the children really thinking about it, and without doing a focus lesson, they don't really have those kinds of opportunities for discussion and sharing their ideas with other children.
1: Charters could also form the basis of a cyber contract, which is signed by every pupil. Support for schools and teachers is readily available from groups such as Beat Bullying and ChildNet. We asked ChildNet's education manager to highlight some of the action that can be taken to protect children from cyberbullying.
11: In terms of resources that teachers can use, there is Safe to Learn that goes into cyberbullying in great detail. What schools can do to prevent cyberbullying, the law that relates to it, they can prevent cyberbullying as well. I highly recommend encouraging your pupils to become a little bit more technical. Explore the safety features that are available on their favourite services. On the ChildNet KidSmart website, we've got a skills school where pupils, adults, parents or teachers can skill themselves up. They can learn how to block people on MSN. They can also check their privacy settings on social networking sites, so they're not allowing anonymous people onto their accounts. I'd also really encourage teachers to let their pupils know about the new Click Clever, Click Safe code, which is zip it, block it, flag it. First thing that a teacher needs to do if a child's reported bullying via a mobile phone is to tell them that they've done the right thing in reporting to them in the first instance. Secondly, teachers need to be aware of any policies in place within school if they need to, for example, contact the child protection officer. But what we need to make sure that children do if they're being bullied via a mobile phone is to keep hold of the evidence, so that they've got a record of what's been happening, so that they're able to show somebody exactly what's gone on. And of course, perhaps a teacher might recommend that a child reports through to their network provider.
1: Braden Forest School has been awarded top marks for e-safety after reviewing its policies through an online system designed by the South West Grid for Learning.
12: It's called 360 Safe, and what it's enabled us to do is to really check that all the work that we've been doing across the board with our youngsters, with our parents, with our teachers, really fit the bill. For example, the policies section makes sure that you've got a policy that has been developed with the whole school ownership in mind, so everyone is involved.
1: You can find more resources via the Teachers TV website, including dramatisations that you could use as lesson starters in both secondary and primary schools.

0: tournaments.
1: Yeah, I'm the goalkeeper.
0: Remember, we have a reputation to maintain.
2: Brenda Bigland has been head teacher at Lentrise Primary in Buckinghamshire for over 15 years, and she's made ICT central to her school improvement success.
0: I think what we're trying to do at Lentrise School is to turn it into a hub of learning, not just for children, but for a whole community. And ICT has obviously been hugely instrumental in that. So this is about 21st century learning, but involving a community, not just the pupils in a school.
2: Lentrise is an outstanding primary school and has had many awards and international recognition for its work, particularly in leadership. Brenda believes that the integration of ICT throughout the school was a key factor to this success. Here we'll see some of the many ways they use technology for learning and teaching, Brenda's distributive approach to building leadership within the school, and how they use ICT to build a broader learning community beyond the school gates. This is the story of their journey. When Brenda first started in 1994, the school had a falling roll and only a handful of outdated computers.
0: I think the thing is, when you start with three BBCs and no internet, and you've got over 300 children in the building, for me it was important that we actually put some more computer technology in, so we just went for computers. And we put internet connectivity in one room, because at that stage, that's all I could afford. And I know this sounds absolutely crazy, but the next step we took was into video conferencing.
3: So does anyone know anything about me yet?
4: You're an Olympic athlete, brother.
2: Today the Year 5s are talking to Paralympic 800-metre champion Danny Crates.
5: What is it like walking onto the track?
3: When you walk onto the track for a big, big race, it's really, really scary.
2: The school first got this equipment in 1998.
0: I saw a sheet come across my desk from a company that wanted to sell video conferencing. So I rang them and said, look, I think this would be fabulous in primary education. Have you got many primary schools doing this yet? And the answer was no. So I negotiated with them that we would show them how it could be done in a primary school if they would come and train us and work with us. And that became the kind of partnership that has lasted for 12 years.
3: How many of you have ever seen an Olympic medal before? Well, here's the girl. I'm afraid you won't be able to hold this one. This
5: really exciting to speak to Danny, because you wouldn't really go face-to-face with an Olympic athlete or a Paralympian, but we were quite lucky.
0: Well, we have talked to sports personalities. We've talked to Europe. We've practised French by speaking to children in France. Real learning.
3: You could all make Olympians.
1: Thank you very much. Have to give away.
2: The next step was to put internet connectivity throughout the school.
0: The rationale for that was not just to use, say, laptops or whatever in the classrooms. It was because I had already seen the birth of the interactive board.
6: I wonder if that's Sarah Percy or Bill.
0: So I then went out and found a provider and worked with that provider. And instead of putting just interactive boards in year 5 and 6, we put them in every classroom. That was a huge cost to the school.
6: Do you know what we're going to do? We're going to all go and have a go at doing it on the computer.
2: Jill Watson, one of three assistant head teachers, is early years coordinator and school improvement manager for ICT.
7: One of the reasons that we've planned this session this morning, it gets them into the keys mouth skills, it gets them thinking about making their own storybooks, get them excited about telling stories and then reading them back. And as you can see, they are really enjoying it, learning that clicking a button does this and does that. I mean, it's just fabulous.
8: Say, it's going backwards.
0: For some people, they think, well, why would you want to do it to a four-year-old? But actually, if a four-year-old starts with confidence, they can conquer the world by the time they're 11.
9: So we've got our cameramen, we've got our owls.
0: Then we started to think of the tools that would work with the interactive board. So then other things came on board, webcams, visualisers. So what we've done is to create a pocket of technology in every

0: single classroom.
1: That's our story. Do you remember that?
2: Children actually love bringing the cameras in. I use it as an appraisal tool so we can watch it back and we can say, oh, what could have we made better there?
3: So they're on their branch. My hands off to them on their branch.
0: I made sure that if I brought anything new into the school, everybody was trained. So it wasn't a question of training one person, we trained an entire staff.
3: We read this one to Sarah, Percy, Bill and Mummy Lucy. Which picture does that go with?
0: So every time something is brought into the picture, we evaluate it, we check about what impact we're seeking from it, and we actually start being people who can support each other and take things forward.
4: Lentrise has a very mixed intake. Overall, pupils start with below average attainment, and about a third of pupils have special educational needs.
1: So let's have... Should we have Mike TV?
4: Jo Ray is another of the assistant heads and is Key Stage 1 manager and the school's SENCO.
1: Are you ready?
4: Today her Year 2 class is working on a news report.
5: Hello there, what is your name?
6: Mike TV.
5: What are you looking forward to?
6: Eating all the machines and having all my chocolate bars.
7: For children of all levels and abilities, it gives it a real purpose. They know that they're doing a report for somebody, they can watch it, they can show it to other people, rather than just an exercise where they're writing something in their book or they're just talking to each other.
4: Now all teachers in the school are expected to integrate ICT into their lessons, but this did not happen overnight.
8: So now we're going to move on to play scripts.
4: Key Stage 2 manager Simon Ashby, the third of the assistant head teachers, has been at the school since 1994.
8: It's completely different to how it was when I first started.
9: I'm very angry with you!
8: In particular, the introduction of the interactive whiteboards in order to set up all our lessons. The first year I was working all weekends at it, but the payoff the following year, slightly easier because you've got sort of the basis and then all you've got to do is work on it and adapt it for that particular year group.
1: If we're doing PowerPoint presentations, we're going to need some laptops for them to do their presentation.
4: Brenda believes that continuing professional development of the staff is crucial. Jill runs planning sessions with teachers to maintain effective use of ICT.
1: Survey, so tally the colours of the cars that go past.
10: Photograph everything that went past would probably be a bit too much, wouldn't it? But
1: difficult.
10: You could video and then they could come and analyse it inside, couldn't they?
1: Yeah.
10: It's not just about training new staff that we get in, it's empowering the staff that we've already got to use new resources or to use the resources that we have or that they think might only be suitable for Key Stage 2 children, Key Stage 1 children, vice versa. And it's like, well, actually, no, this is going to work really well if you have a go at doing this and, you know, try it with the group and then maybe roll it out with the rest of your class. Is it worth having that on somewhere else?
1: We could put that in the media centre.
10: Yeah, and then that would be a really good IT focus for one of your groups.
1: Definitely.
11: We're made very aware of the resources that are available so that if we need to use them, we can, and they're there for us to enhance our lessons rather than replace, you know, the learning objective.
1: I think we're trusted to use our own professional judgment to decide if it's appropriate to what we're doing, if it fits with our children.
0: I think it's important to recognise that if you really want people to sing from the same song sheet, then they have to have a part to play within the organisation. And if I'm there telling them at every step of the way, do this, do that, take that next step, then what's the part they're playing?
10: Which question have you got to you then?
12: We've got to number 5.
4: As part of Brenda's distributive approach to leadership, everyone is encouraged to be a leader. Kirsten Paveley heads up a science and DT project with her Year 5s.
13: They're creating quizzes for the Year 2 children. These kids have had to sort of get the questions pitched at the right level and understand the curriculum that Year 2 are actually studying so that they can actually get some questions that are relevant to what they're doing at the moment.
1: Yes.
13: Don't forget, they have to know if they got it right, don't they? So give it a grade.
14: It makes you feel quite grown up, but it also gives you a nice feeling to know that you're helping some younger children.
0: It's about everyone understanding that they have a leadership potential of their own. I'm including children in that. And I'm hoping that my job is to foster that. And I think that's critical, because if you try to sit on it, then it dies a death. So you recognise it, you work with it, and hopefully you inspire future growth.
4: The next major development for the school started in 2005.
0: I think the final, if you like, step for us was to develop our learning platform. You can't do that unless you have an amount of confidence, an amount of competence in the school, because every teacher and every teaching assistant is involved in the development of the learning resources on that learning platform.
10: We call it Lent Rise Learning Well.

0: It's a secure platform for the children, parents and community to be able to access.
1: It made sense to give children first remote access to learning. That's where we started. You know, a child who's at home, maybe a child who's not well, you know, if they've got some learning resources that they can access, then you're keeping learning going, you're keeping that enthusiasm for learning.
0: In the pupil zone, we've got all the year bands here. And so, for example, if I go into year two, we've got a section for their homework. The children go into their science homework here, and the teachers set it up so that the activity is open on the correct date.
2: The best thing about the learning world is that once you've done your homework, the teachers will mark it. So maybe the next week you can look back on what you've done and see what the teacher has to say on what you've done, and you can show your parents and they can help you improve what the teacher has to say.
1: And then having done that with children, we suddenly thought, well, actually we can give parents access to more too.
0: In the parent zone, we've got topic challenges which are linked to the curriculum areas that the children are studying. So it's the idea is to engage the parents in the children's learning. So for example, here in year one, it's to find interesting facts about the local area.
1: So we now have a parent zone, we have a children's zone, we have a governor zone, and it's just become this huge resource that I think really shows how IT can make you a hub.
3: The school has a cyber cafe which pupils use if they don't have home internet access. Jill also runs weekly Cyber Cafe sessions for parents with their children.
0: I've been running the Cyber Cafe Club for a number of years. Quite open with the parents when they come to the first session that they attend and say, you know, what would you like to get out of this? Do you want to learn about, you know, what your children are doing in school? Do you want to learn how to use email? And the key to it is they have to attend with their child.
4: Looking at the kind of resources they have, because they often come home and say, I did this today, or we used this particular thing today, and it's good to actually see exactly what they are doing. And it's amazing how much they pick up, you know. So, yeah, she really enjoys it.
5: I did number four.
4: You did number four? Okay. Press play, there, that's it.
3: A recent survey suggests the majority of families in the school do have internet access. So for pupils like George, doing his weekly science homework online is no problem.
6: OK, let's go down to science homework. OK, think carefully about what the following plants' parts do. The roots of a flower for?
7: The roots are for to take goodness up and water up it.
6: For George, it's his favourite homework of the week. I think because there's the fun element to it.
7: Because when I learn things, I like it when I share them with her, because you can do it more easily, because I'm not very good at spelling, but with pencils.
6: Let's go and have a look at what your teacher said about last week's homework. For me, I like it because it is a direct link with the school. Talking to the teachers via the internet feels as if I'm face to face with them. So we're learning together. She said, well done, George. You thought carefully about your answers.
1: I think what the VLE, our learning platform, has done is to predominantly engage parents with their own child's learning. I think that to me has been the best thing of all.
7: Even though this is the first time we've done this, isn't it? Do you press that?
3: So, what's the future for Lent Rise?
1: Okay, maybe it's a silly idea. Nintendo's. I mean, I see some potential. What I don't want it to be is adult. It's very difficult to know where you're going tomorrow. And actually, I think my job is more about evaluating the new technologies. And if we think it's going to add to what we're offering here, we'll bring it in.

Longfield School in Darlington has had a real leadership revolution over the last 5 years, with technology at its heart. In 2003, things were very different. They had a falling role

0: their GCSE results were less than 35% 5A stars to C, and they had only a handful of computers. When Keith Cotgrave took over as head that year, he believed ICT would be key to helping him and his senior leaders overhaul teaching and learning and transform the school.
1: We don't engage in a technological revolution because we just think it's a nice thing to do. You know, we're doing it because there's a real hard edge to it. And it does make a difference. It has made a difference.
0: Under Keith's leadership, by 2009, the school results had leapt to 78% 5A stars to C. We'll see how Keith built up strong middle leaders to drive their new technology vision, the systems they've built to finance ICT and audit ongoing improvements, and how they continue to drive forward curriculum developments. This is the story of their journey. When Keith first arrived at Longfield, the school only had a few computers in the building.
1: Longfield was pretty much like going to a museum. The lessons were characterised really by a 1970s or 80s sort of feel to them. They weren't very engaging, they weren't very lively. The only way we were going to raise standards, to my mind, was to get a large set of like-minded teachers who were committed to the raising standards agenda and just provide them with the kit and the wherewithal to transform the learning in the classrooms.
2: Right, everybody, I'm going to open our lesson today through my Telmos timetable. And as you know, when you go onto your timetable on Telmos, you'll have today's lesson and all the resources there.
0: Now Longfield has a sophisticated learning platform that enables teachers to share resources not only with each other, but with every student.
2: I think the sharing of resources, it's great that they can go into their timetable, they can see what they're going to be doing. If they have a homework task that's based on something they've done in the lesson, they can access the PowerPoint again, they can look at the slide that talked about whatever it is they've been asked to do.
3: I've looked before on my timetable to find out what I've got, and if it's something you don't really know about, then you can go off and do a little bit of research before the lesson so you feel like you're a bit more confident when it comes around to the lesson.
2: So today, by the end of the lesson, I want you to understand what a quest narrative is.
0: When Keith started, none of the 54 classrooms had an interactive whiteboard. He changed all that in the summer holidays of 2005.
1: The plan was pretty simple, and I think people like plans to be pretty simple. During the summer, we decorated all of the classrooms, we ripped out all of the blackboards, we put in whiteboards, we put a PC on everybody's desk, we put 250 machines around the school for the children. And so that September, everybody came back, and that was the way the classroom of the future was to be.
2: Characters. Give me an example of one just to start us off.
4: Like a baddie.
2: Great idea.
5: They're all very colourful, so it makes you want to learn about it more.
1: When we put the boards in the first instance, I was very, very careful to say to staff, if you've only got one objective this year, is to become reasonably familiar with that whiteboard. It wasn't a big ask.
2: So you have 2 minutes to think of as many of these stories as you can, starting from now.
1: A byproduct that we didn't expect was the amount of creativity and the enthusiasm that was generated and making own resources.
2: Stop! Excuse me. One of the things that I wanted as head of department was to achieve a level of consistency of teaching and learning. For example, with things like assessment. Today's lesson, as a plenary, I'm using something we call plenary pyramid. We may have a resource like this ready. Somebody else can go into my timetable or my plans. They can access the resource, but they can also tailor the resource for their own class.
1: We chose to develop the learning platform, and there was two strands to that. One was workforce reform. You know, young teachers come into the profession and an awful lot of them leave after 3 years. And the main reason for that is the planning and the time that it takes. So one strand was to make that less labour intensive. And the other strand was those resources had to be put onto a learning platform in order to share them with the children.
6: So we're going to look at using the learning portal to share resources with both the students and colleagues.
0: Keith saw that developing leadership for staff training was essential for achieving his vision. He appointed David Hunton to lead staff development from the outset.
6: I mean, when I started, I was a head of department of technology, and in the department we did a bit of control and model making and things like that, so he decided that was background enough to launch an IT revolution. It's also by
1: at the end of the first year, I think about 14 people decided that they didn't really want to go on the journey, you know, and they decided to leave. Fortunately, there were some tremendously talented people already in the building. What Dave had was a massive amount of credibility with the staff. We were all learning this together.
6: And that has moved it into the Telmos server. If you don't just upload it, we now have...

0: training running across the whole year. We try to have an IT champion, as it were, in every department who supports colleagues. We have course CPD, which everybody's expected to attend. And my main responsibility is for personalised learning and personalised training. So I will spend time sitting with individual members of staff as often as necessary, as often as possible, to support their development.
1: That is so much easier than copying files, paper and everything else.
2: One of the messages I've tried to get across over the years, I'm no technology geek. I usually use an analogy about the car I have. I have a car, it's got a 6-speed automatic gearbox and 2 reverse gears, and I don't know how it works, but I don't need to know how it works. I just need to know what it does.
3: You know, the focal point is really, really sharp, and what's in the background has blurred away quite nicely. That's nice. Yeah, that's okay.
4: Financing the ICT developments required strategic thinking. Jeff Perry has been at Longfield for over 30 years. His art department was one of the first departments to get a cash injection for new technology.
3: Probably the reason why a lot of this equipment is in the room is it's because of pupil request. Now, when can we do graphics? When can we use computers? When can we have this piece of software? And at one time, we took it on loan and used it for 30 days. When we saw the results, we were then able to afford it. And that provides the impetus.
2: People have said, well, they must have received a grant, they must have won the lottery. None of those things were true. We just used normal school budget and a little bit of capital money.
5: So this is Longfield's server room. When I arrived 6 years ago, there was none of this equipment at all.
4: Network manager Les Shutt has been key to the strategic ICT investment plans.
5: And I started working, we changed out the servers and going from 124 computers to 350. It was quite a jump, quite a leap. But we have now in place a rolling cycle of replacing our network.
2: Well, after the first major investment, the Governor's decided to set aside a sum of money every year so that we have a 3-year rolling programme of reinvestment, so that we're never going to be in a position that I inherited from day one, where there'd been a chronic lack of investment, a sort of a boom and bust economy where lots of kit came in and then there was no investment for a few years and the kit decayed and fell apart. Now every 3 years we recycle and renew.
5: One of the things we realised that we needed when we did our last upgrade was space. The art department using massive amounts of space. They're talking about doing more graphics courses and getting into movies. So we decided we'd go for a SAN solution, and we have a 16 terabyte SAN down there.
2: You don't really need to know the technical terms. It's not important. As a head teacher, you need to understand what the technology can do for the children and how it can engage children and how it can transform learning.
4: Now at Longfield, there is a computer for every 2 pupils. But importantly, these technology changes were led by curriculum developments.
6: The main impact for us when we looked at changing the curriculum was how ICT could play a bigger part in pupils' learning. We've moved away from a heavy reliance on textbooks and published materials, and we're much more adept now at looking for solutions through ICT. Some of that becomes independent study, some of it becomes peer assessment with one another, some of it becomes a focus on group work.
7: What do you think this flower represents for the Fibonacci pattern?
8: I think it's the like, spirals inside it. Because
4: in this Year 8 maths lesson, the pupils are using a wiki site to share ideas.
8: It looks the same as these patterns.
7: I feel like it's good for me because I'm learning how to do things by myself.
9: Quite good to be able to connect to others in the class, and they can give you advice on something and you can also give them advice on other things.
2: We do think it's a very sensible approach. Whether we're a long way down the government's agenda or not, I don't really care. I know we constantly are seeking and looking for new ways to make it even better. And one of the big areas that we are exploring now is the use of mobile technologies.
10: What do you think of that?
11: That's good.
10: How could we actually use a device like this in our lessons?
4: Assistant head teacher Terry Conway leads regular new technology sessions with members of the school council.
8: So for lesson objectives, instead of writing them down, you can take a picture of them.
10: So you can take a picture of your lesson objectives?
8: Yeah.
10: How much time do you spend writing your lesson objectives at the start of a lesson?
8: About 5 minutes.
10: About 5 or 10 minutes.
12: If you wait there in a lesson, you get a friend to video record it, so then you see the lesson.
13: I have a very active school council membership. We do call them the senior management team of the school in terms of pupil voice, because they are. And most of our decisions, we actually run past them.
10: French. All right. How could you use this in French?
9: You could listen to how you pronounce things and understand a little bit better and try and pronounce them yourself the same way they do.
10: How could we use the camera in science?
8: Experiments.
10: Experiments?
14: At the moment, you just write the results of your experiment. Mm-hmm. Whereas if you had that, you could record the results straight into Excel after videoing it, and then you've always got the video with you when you go home and write it all up. It's an exciting prospect. I don't know if it'll be happening while I'm still at the school, but I can certainly see it happening eventually.
4: This new technology may not be in the school for a few years, but now pupils can access the VLE from home or from school.
15: You're going to open up that homework task, you're going to do it, and then you're going to send it back to me.
16: My mum really likes this system because she goes on the homepage of mine and see what homeworks I've got, so she knows that I'm not leaving it to the last minute.
15: Right, and I'm going to give you all until 9 o'clock tonight to decide whether or not you've...
2: Again, a lot of terminology around, learning platforms, VLEs. It's the glue.
15: Any night before 9 on the computer, yeah, because I think that's late enough.
2: Technology is merely there to help you deliver better teaching and learning and therefore better outcomes for children.
0: I think one thing we have established over the last year is the difference in staff's mind between using ICT for teaching and the understanding of how children use ICT for learning.
4: School leaders are responsible for keeping a close eye on the ongoing technology agenda. David Hunton does a regular health check of their ICT strategy.
0: But all the facilities that we're setting up at the moment are available 24/7.
14: Yeah.
0: So we're personalising it to a point where any child can access it at any time.
2: We do spend a sizeable amount of public money. To put too fine a point on it, we've got to see results. We need to know that actually outside of school, particularly, the kids are really making good use of it.
0: We do have evidence when we first introduced the revision areas in the portal. We put a page counter on that. We had tens of thousands of hits.
2: They're in school for 15% of the time, they're out of school for 85% of the time. I think we can find more gains in the 85% than we can in the 15%.
0: I believe that without the support of the head, it would have been impossible to drive through the amount of change and the pace of change that the school has sustained over the past 5 years.
2: What people have still got to really understand is that it's an entitlement for the children. This work has to be funded and will continue to be funded. All that's happening is that those teaching and learning materials are different. It's not an extra. It's not some mythical sort of bonus. It's what they're entitled to. And yeah, it is nice when Ofsted come in and say you're doing a fantastic job. It's quite a rare event, isn't it? But at the end of the day, we've got to do a job 7 days a week, 365 days of the year for the kids in the community. And that's what we're committed to doing.

0: attention.
1: You're looking for capitals?
2: Hello! Bexley Heath School in Kent. It's the final day of John Bailey's investigation into why boys are being outperformed by girls in English. So far, he's found the boys are responding best to strong teaching, with plenty of active learning techniques.
3: Milos. Lisa. Hi, Jack. Do you want to find your book and come in and sit down, please? Thank you.
2: Today, Bailey's observing graduate trainee Abigail Mack, whose class includes boys on the DE borderline.
3: OK, I'll try and give you a book each. Right, very quickly, guys.
2: Normally, they're a real handful.
3: Just have a little look round, see if you can find it. There you go, please.
2: But in the last couple of lessons, Abigail's been finding success using a drama text about a boisterous school trip.
3: Can you close the door for me, please, quickly? Right, guys, I'm very impressed with the way that you all came in today. OK, well done. I want you to open your books. OK, write the date, which is the 22nd, and today's aim. OK, which is to understand the characters of Mrs. K and Mr. Briggs in Our Day Out and comment on their different approach to teaching. Milos, finished? Well done, Sam.
4: No, I'm not ready.
3: Okay, you're just doing the aim. Okay. So, we know that they're going on a trip. Okay, we know it's a school trip, and we know that the children that are going are quite naughty.
5: This class doesn't normally behave perfectly, do they?
3: Not
5: you've had
3: at all.
5: You've had trouble with them in the past.
3: Yes.
5: What do they do on bad days? Because I think maybe they were. Well, I think they were. I think they were behaving well for two reasons. I think they had an observer in the room,
3: mm-hmm.
5: but as a matter of fact, I think you developed some quite strong control techniques.
3: Yes.
5: For example, like laying the books out, mm-hmm. Making sure they know exactly where to sit.
3: Mm-hmm.
5: Is that right?
3: That's correct, yeah. A normal day for them would be lateness to lessons, MP3 players, you know, they'd sort of try and text people, and just sort of keeping them on task, really. It is a male orientated class, and I think that they sort of, you know, a lot of it is sort of peer pressure.
5: Yeah.
3: And they kind of, I don't know, it's almost like they're sort of anti-academic, really, and it's like they don't want to be seen to study. OK, we're going to carry on reading. Remember, we got up to scene four. Right, now, we need some characters. Kevin, did you still want to play Mrs. K? I thought it was very brave of you, Kevin. Right, so Kevin's going to be Mrs. K. Riley, a boy of 15. Any volunteers?
6: I'm doing
7: Benton.
3: Jack, would you like to be a boy of 15? You say a few lines. I think you'd be quite good at that.
6: How many lines?
3: Just a few. Go on, Jack. Well done, Jack. Zoe's going to be Carol. We need a bus driver. Ian, do you want to be the driver? Bus driver. You say about two or three lines. Go on, Ian. I'm going to put Ian down. Well done, Ian. Right, I'm going to read the stage directions. Thank you. Right, scene four, the school gates.
5: They really like this, don't they?
3: They do. It's the first time I've done a play with them, actually, and they really respond to it. I mean, they do like, you know, sort of taking on characters. Mrs. K is talking to two young teachers, Collie and Susan. Around them are very excited, lively kids. Right, who's the driver?
8: Ian.
3: I want you to be really...

0: grumpy, like you've had enough already and you haven't even gone anywhere.
1: Let me tell use lot something now. Miss isn't the driver of the coach, I am. Anyway,
0: if I say
1: you don't get on, you don't get on.
0: Excellent. Well done, Ian.
2: Oh, now listen, everybody. If anybody's got any chocolate or lemonade, I want you to put your hands up.
3: We'll be settling off for Conway in a couple of minutes.
0: Okay, everybody cheer.
4: Yay!
0: Come on, you're going on a school trip. Louder. Yay! All right.
5: I like several things about what's going on here. You look very relaxed and happy. You're joining in, and they love it. Mm. The material's very nice. The material's about ratty adults and
6: naughty kids.
5: Is there any... They all seem to like it. Do you think of that as being particularly useful for the boys?
6: Yeah, I do. I think that it kind of, you know, I think these are the boys that, you know, they do have a lot of grief and they do a lot of things wrong and, you know, it's quite nice for them to sort of read about, you know, other kids doing the same things, I suppose.
0: At the front of the coach, Briggs is climbing a board. He stands at the front and stares and glares and the kids sigh. He is in a cloud on the blue horizon.
7: Riley Dixon, sit down.
0: Right, Milos, you're really strict teacher, OK? So you're going to be on that coach and you're going to be really giving it, OK?
7: Riley Dixon, sit down!
0: Good. Right, off you go.
8: Sit down.
0: Briggs.
7: Sit down now! Come on, move! There's a few of them. I could sling off right now.
0: OK, big speech now.
7: We don't want you to think that we don't want you to enjoy yourselves today, because we do. But a lot of you haven't been on a school visit before, so you won't know how to enjoy yourselves.
0: Good.
5: And I like. Have you got any drama background?
6: Yes, I have. Yeah.
5: Aha! Uh-huh. You see, what I thought was a real strength was you were giving them stage directions, and I really liked that because they'd have a bash at reading it. Then you'd say, you know, give it a bit more, or a bit more accent, or a bit more emotion, and they really liked that because their performances kind of improve in front of your eyes, don't they?
6: I mean, where I'd like to go with this is I would actually like to, you know, I think as a class to sort of build their self-esteem and their confidence and get them sort of up, you know, maybe even make a little bus and get two seats so they can sort of sit at the back and that's something that I would, you know, I'd like to work on within the next couple of weeks.
0: Yeah. There's a few of them that I could sling off right now. What does that suggest, Milos?
7: That he don't like children.
0: Good, he doesn't like children, he's got a short fuse. Any nonsense, they're off the coach. Brilliant, well done.
7: Miss?
0: Yes, Milos?
7: He might have got bullied when he was younger and then he thinks he can, like, stand his ground and, like, boss kids about it.
0: Good, well done. We're going to come back to that, because that's a very good point, Milos. You can have a merit for that.
5: And just one other thing about this session. Is you're able to do instant assessment of their reading skills and comprehension skills,
6: right,
5: aren't you?
6: Yeah.
5: Because we're finding out.
3: Now listen, we want everyone to enjoy themselves, so let's have no silly squabbling. Or doing anything that might be dangerous to yourselves.
6: Just building on sort of step by step.
5: Yeah.
6: After every single lesson, no matter if it's gone absolutely, you know, atrociously, I know that some of them are on task and some of them walk away with my lessons with some knowledge. As long as they've learnt one thing, I suppose it's, you know, we're getting there.
5: Don't they?
6: Yeah.
5: Yeah, they teach science.
9: After school, Bailey meets a group from the English department to discuss his findings.
5: Excellently uniform. Your presentation from the front is clear. You've got various devices for getting them talking amongst themselves. All the tick lists are there. So, on the surface, it looks fine, doesn't it?
6: Mm.
5: And yet, there's a 10-15% achievement gap between the boys and the girls. But I want to show you the first bombshell. Do you think girls achieve more than boys?
10: Don't know, really. I don't think so. I think it's just equal, really.
5: So if I'd never put the idea in your head, it's not something you wander around thinking about?
10: No, not really.
5: OK. Have you noticed any difference in the way girls and boys learn in school?
10: Some of the girls are just that, quite smart, and they get on with the work and they do the work. But some of the girls just

0: and talk, and they're not as that bright as some of the other suburb west.
1: So that's a pretty 50-50 kind of. Do you think girls do better than boys?
2: No, I think it's about the same.
3: Oh,
2: they're always like made out to be more clever, probably because like they're quieter, aren't they? They don't like getting as much trouble as boys.
1: Okay. Is there any difference in the way boys and girls work? And if I came from Mars and I had to report back to the Martians about the humanoids, and someone said, is there any difference in the way the male and female humanoids behave in the classrooms? What might be included in your report back, do you think?
4: Probably.
2: Girls are more neater.
4: Yeah, like more mature, but in a way they're not, if you know what I mean. They probably want to get on with their work, and boys just want to have a laugh or something like that.
1: Okay.
5: I've got oceans of this, and I'd like you all to look at it. Do you find it surprising that they don't know that there's a difference in performance between men and girls?
6: I don't find it surprising, no.
3: It wouldn't really affect them, would they? I don't know whether they would actually react to it, even if they did know. It's not something that... I don't know, from what I know of those boys or the girls, you know, they don't kind of go around saying, oh, us boys are better than the girls kind of thing. It's not something at this age... I don't know, but what do you think at this age they would...
7: I think they've probably got an inkling.
3: It's not relevant to them.
5: But you're not quite so gobsmacked as I was, are you? Because I thought, blimey, here's the whole profession worrying about it nationally and internationally. You know, why do boys underachieve? And I thought, we've forgotten to tell them.
6: It does strike you as slightly strange that if there is this massive disparity between the two genders and... all the time and effort going into it, and they don't know themselves, then...
3: As individuals, they're interested, not as gender, as individuals. If you read out scores, they're like, what did you get? What did you get? As individuals, they want to know. But when it comes down to gender,
8: I think they need to know, to be honest. I think boys do need to know that they are underachieving. And I think that, the air of competition with boys does breed, in some senses, achievement. Mm. You know, they like to know, where their place is in that class. Mm. So it goes as follows, that if they know they're underachieving compared to girls, then, they might want to do something about it.
5: Yeah, I agree with that. And I've done a lot of thinking about it during this project and in some other projects. And what I now think is it's probably true that boys need more pace and variety and whipping along. But that's true for lots of girls as well.
9: Yeah. In the past week, Bailey's discovered three successful approaches. In Carrie Andrews' class, burning off excess male energy led to greater focus.
10: Now what I want you to do is just stand up, please, this side of the room, just stand up. Your picture of your alien, can you please show it to this side of the room?
9: In Glenn Bone's class, the boys responded well to more active learning.
11: It's great, isn't it?
12: No, it's not.
13: is that it?
8: Yeah.
11: That was the full punch.
9: And Mac found drama particularly effective.
11: Kids. Riley Dixon, sit down.
10: Right. Milosh, you're really strict teacher, okay? So you're going to be on that coach and you're going to be really giving it, okay?
11: Riley Dixon, sit down!
10: Good. Yeah.
9: For Bailey, the common link is to boost boys' self-esteem by satisfying their need for attention.
5: I think, really, it was more a symbolic thing. They thought they were being noticed. It was the sense of occasion.
8: Yeah.
5: And I came away thinking that creating the sense of occasion, maybe we need to be doing more of that as well.
6: I think it's quite valid.
8: Yeah.
6: I think it's extremely valid.
8: I think that sort of, doing sort of more sort of group works and more work with them where they actually get to sort of, sort of have an input and maybe sort of get up and do a little speech. I think that really works well to sort of constantly writing. And so I'm definitely going to take that on board.
14: We've got to make sure, I suppose, as a department, that we teach in that sort of, boy-friendly, engaging way, so that you do teach with, sort of challenges with for them to complete and things for them to get praise for and things that you're all doing in your lessons, which I'm very pleased about.

0: Sue Cowley, a former teacher and author of Getting the Buggers to Behave, is here to offer some no-nonsense advice on how to handle those difficult days in the classroom. She'll be troubleshooting with the help of head teachers, pupils and staff who've all agreed to take part by role-playing situations that highlight some of the key issues. The schools happily stage these scenes, and in our mock makeover, Sue demystifies behaviour management theory to reveal common sense tips and tricks based on her own experience in the classroom.
1: School can sometimes feel a bit like a war zone when it comes to dealing with challenging behaviour. But it's not the kids who are the enemy. The enemy is anything that gets in between them and their learning. Today we're going to be donning our flak jackets to deal with those upsetting skirmishes that can break out at the start of the school day. We're here at Summerfield Primary School in Winston Green, Birmingham. On the whole, behaviour here is very good, but like anyone else, they can have their bad days.
2: Quietly, please.
1: 41-year-old Mark Heritage returned to teaching 5 years ago after a spell in industry. He's the art coordinator at Summerfield, but today he's having a little difficulty with an impromptu football match.
2: Right, girls, line up!
3: You're fighting with the boys to get lined up, and then you're getting those to line up. The girls don't want to line up. By the time I've got them all lined up, ready to go in, it seems like half the day's gone already.
2: It's taken us ages, far too long to line up. Can you quietly go in, please? Stop! Stop! And your coats are really sensitive. Quietly! You're treading on those coats. Jordan, sit down. Right, Shamma, on your chair, please. Class, come to the register, were you all talking?
3: Getting them all sat down and quiet. They just don't want to listen.
2: Raman, are you here or not? You need to be listening.
3: I just feel so wound up, so tired at this present moment, and the day's only just began. I feel like I've been teaching a whole week.
2: Stop something those chairs, please. Not only hear myself speak. James! Boys! Wait, stop! Stop!
1: Well, we've all had days that have started like that. I've been watching Mark trying to deal with some very common flashpoints of difficult behaviour. I think it's time to give him a hand. Let's not forget, Mark staged his inept start to the day. He's now gamely agreed to have it pulled apart by me. So, first of all, the bell goes. And what's going on here, then?
4: Well, the boys are playing football over the back. They won't stop.
2: Boys, stop!
1: So you decided to actually go over to them?
4: Yeah.
1: What happened to the rest of the class while you're doing that?
4: The rest of the line, the ones that did stop and line up when I asked, they sort of then start breaking up. So it's like I'm trying to fight one and then losing the other one.
1: I'd recommend that you stay with your line and that you stand there and give it full-on non-verbal communication. So you stand there, they know the bell's gone, these boys. They might be playing, but they're aware that the bell's gone, the other classes are going in. Stand there looking really mean, give it some of the looking at your watch, yeah?
4: Right.
1: I'd leave it for roughly 2 minutes before you actually feel the need to go and intervene. Yeah. And most children, by the time 2 minutes is up, we'll have realised that something's going on. So let's have a look at the line. What's the line like at this stage?
4: Where I was positioned, the line was okay, but then it was going out at the back, and like, as I tried to get that part back in, then this part was coming like sort of out. So I was fighting one side and then like sort of losing the other, and it was like sort of just a battle up and down.
1: You know, I'll often either position myself towards the back of a line, because it's always the rebels who are at

0: back, you're guaranteed. Or I'll pace up and down the line and perhaps stop beside any children who appear not to be lining up correctly.
1: Yeah.
0: I'm a real stickler for a good straight line, eyes front, because it just says to the children, you're not coming in my school, let alone in my classroom, until you are sorted.
2: Now we're going to go in nice and quietly in a line to the classroom. Nice and quietly. Right, lead on.
0: So we let the line inside. What happens next?
1: Well, that's just it. They didn't go in a nice single line. They came in with the football mentality. They were still in the, as if they were like charging the pitch. They came straight into the corridor.
0: What's going on with the coats here?
1: The boys didn't hang their coats up, they just threw them and like sort of went into the classroom. The girls, I was distracted by the girls who were like sort of just chatting about their pens case. They weren't taking the coats off. While I was trying to persuade those to put down the pens case and come in, the boys were like charging into the classroom, so I was losing those as well.
0: Yeah, I mean the problem with this sort of case where you've got a split focus within the class and you've got more than one group misbehaving is that once you try and actually deal with that kind of attention seeking, then something else kicks off behind you.
1: Yeah.
0: I often find it's best to actually just position yourself in front of your classroom door. This is my territory, yeah? Nobody's coming in here until we've got this sorted out. And try not to get distracted into dealing with those sort of minor incidents that can be deferred to later on.
1: Right.
0: So you might say something to the boys like, I've noticed what you're doing, it's not appropriate, I'm going to deal with it in a moment. To the girls, you might say, you know, we have a clear desk policy, we don't get anything out until Sir says so. So it's almost, until you've got them in their seats, you need to defer any of this low-level misbehaviour, which is just getting in the way of you getting on with the lesson, isn't it?
1: Yeah, it is.
0: So you let them into the classroom, and what happens next?
1: Well, they come into the classroom like rowdy, and it just took so long to settle them down. I was asking them to stop and stop and stop.
0: And you were starting to shout a little bit.
1: Yeah, they weren't listening, they were too engrossed in what they were doing.
2: Stop! Stop!
0: Some teachers in this situation will make the mistake of trying to use their voice to control the level of noise. And once the noise gets to a certain level in a classroom, no matter how loud you shout, and it is doing your voice damage, no matter how loud you shout, the children aren't going to hear you.
1: Yeah.
0: And in this sort of situation, I'd always say try some sort of non-verbal signal. So you might just simply stand with your arms folded, looking at your watch, the expression on your face saying, what do you think you're doing? You're wasting lesson time. You might try something else which is a little bit unusual. You might start writing a little message to the class saying, if you won't all be quiet within the next 3 minutes, then you are going to force me to have to give you some sort of sanction. And by the time you're halfway through writing that, they'll all be looking at you. You've got some issues with the furniture here as well, haven't you?
1: Because the tables are quite close together, they're like sort of leaning across each other and like chatting. So the talking is not just confined to their table, it's like sort of going across the tables because of the because they're quite close together.
0: Yeah, it's starting to spread, isn't it?
1: Yeah.
0: Now, obviously, this is going to be constrained by the space you have in your classroom, but it's often worth looking at the classroom and thinking, is there any other way I can arrange the desks so that there's more room between the tables? Because they're children, and it's natural that if they're close to each other, they're having a quick chat about, probably about that infamous football game that was going on after
1: right,
0: the bell.
2: Okay, can we stop for the register, please? Okay, stop for the register. Quiet, please.
0: Now, at this point, you're trying to take the register. How are you feeling at this stage, Mark?
1: Well, I'm feeling really tired. My voice, I'd say, is really sore and quite frustrated.
2: Stop that table. Can we just stop?
1: This, I didn't want to be thinking about. I wanted to be thinking about the lesson that's going on.
0: Yeah, it's so frustrating, isn't it, when you can't actually get the lesson underway. Now, as you're trying to take the register, and if the children are still talking when you're waiting to actually start, then I always say that the pause is a very, very powerful technique.
1: Yeah.
0: So before you start, you wait for silence. As you're taking the register, you say a name and somebody's talking over it. That's not acceptable.
2: And Alia.
0: So you just pause. Instead of jumping out with your voice, you instead take a step back and you just show that that's not acceptable just by stopping for a
2: minute. Rabbit, are you here or not?
3: Yeah.
2: Right.
0: And then you can combine that by actually getting down on the level with the children. In some situations, I'd be tempted to just stop right from the beginning. Every time a child talks over
2: stop.
0: Right, we'll start the

0: register again. When you do that, it can feel like you're wasting lesson time. But what you're saying to the children is, my expectation is total silence when I'm taking the register.
1: Rosie! Rosie, no, you need to listen. Okay.
0: Mark's a great teacher, but he is a little too static in the classroom. He's got to learn to use every corner of that space. Sometimes when the class are being really hyperactive, it pays to start ruling your territory. So if you imagine you're like a cat and the classroom is your territory and you're going to mark your territory just by moving around it, and the children never know when you might come up behind them and catch them.
2: A few days later, we caught Mark back on the playground front line. Time to try some positive role play, armed with my tips and tricks.
0: So, Mark, this time round, things are obviously going a lot better for you.
3: Yes, a lot better.
0: And are you feeling a bit better this time round?
3: Yeah, it's a lot better than before. I say I'm not having to use my voice so much, and it feels calm, it feels nice.
0: Yeah, you look really calm, your face looks a lot happier.
4: Good morning.
0: This is lovely here.
3: When they smile back at you, it's like sort of you can see that they appreciate that. So.
0: And you're really focusing on the children who are doing what you want, as opposed to, well, they are all doing what you want because they can see that that's the way to get your attention.
4: Right, would you like to leave?
0: Look at the difference in the way that they've left their playground selves behind and they've come in and you know, they're putting their coats up really nicely, aren't they?
1: Okay, one nice straight line, please. Kevin?
0: And look at where you've positioned yourself.
3: Right at the front.
0: You're saying, this is my classroom, you're more than welcome. You've said good morning to them, they're very welcome to come in, but they're coming in under your rules and not in the way that they might want to come in. So you get them inside the classroom and look at the difference in the way they actually go to their seats.
3: I think the spacing between the tables has helped lots as well.
0: Yeah, so there's not all that physical banging against each other and that there's somebody just behind their shoulder who they might have a chat to.
4: Well done, this table.
0: And now you're actually waiting to take the register and you're waiting. What are you waiting for?
3: I'm waiting for those children to be just the way
0: just
3: they
0: the way
3: be.
0: You want them, completely silent.
1: Thank you. Okay, well done.
0: And the thing is, Mark, every time you do that, you make it that much easier for yourself the next time, don't you?
3: Yeah.
0: Because those children know that this is what
3: carry on.
0: This is exactly what
4: Jordan.
0: I expect.
4: Yeah.
1: Safina.
0: And you must have felt like, now I can get on with teaching my lesson.
3: And that's how it should be. Like, sort of, I don't need to be thinking about like sort of the coming in, the lining up, the register. That's not. It's the teaching that we're here for, and like sort of, I don't want to be really having to think so much about it.
0: Absolutely. And in terms of the time wasted, you know, the difference is amazing, isn't
3: it?
0: It takes half, a quarter of the amount of time, and you can get on, spend that time on much more positive things.
3: Yes.
0: Definitely. Excellent. Well done.
1: Halima?
5: Here.
1: Ahmed?
6: Here.
1: Khalid?
7: Here.
1: Jordan?
8: Here.
1: Safina?
9: Here, sir.
0: Well, those are a few ideas to help the start of your school day run a bit more smoothly.
10: Yeah.
0: Remember, they're not rules, they're just common sense strategies that have worked for me.
1: Cowley?
11: Yes, sir.
0: Join me next time for some more useful tips.
1: Zayba?

0: Sue Cowley, a former teacher and author of Getting the Buggers to Behave, is here to offer some no-nonsense advice on how to handle those difficult days in the classroom. She'll be troubleshooting with the help of head teachers, pupils and staff, who've all agreed to take part by role-playing situations that highlight some of the key issues. The schools happily stage these scenes, and in our mock makeover, Sue demystifies behaviour management theory to reveal common sense tips and tricks based on her own experience in the classroom.
1: Today I'm tackling stress. There's no doubt that teachers are under enormous pressure these days. Excessive workload, poor behaviour, the list goes on and on. Most of the time we can all cope, but everyone has their tough days, like Jackie Rochester here at Summerfield Primary School in Birmingham.
2: Oh. Right, are you ready for school then? You've got everything?
1: 39-year-old Jackie Rochester, a mother of three, lives here in Oldbury, just outside Birmingham. She's been teaching for 6 years and she's a member of Summerfield School's senior management team.
2: Shanita, I don't remember you giving me any list. Go and have a look if there's anything in the kitchen for you to take.
3: There's nothing,
2: I've checked. Oh! Look at that! Oh, I'm going to have to change that now.
4: Oh! I can see it's going to be one of those days.

0: Well, Jackie's day has obviously got off to a very bad start. It's that rush of adrenaline, that fight or flight response you get when faced with a woolly mammoth of a traffic jam on the way into work. But remember, the children don't know anything about Jackie's bad start to the day. They're about to find out.
1: Sharika, can you just put the pencil down, please? Right.
2: I just feel like the children aren't listening to me.
1: Transfer that shape.
2: We're talking in another language.
1: So we look at each other. Where are you going, Maria? Well, this is not the time to be getting up and just walking around when I'm trying to teach a lesson.
2: I really don't know how
1: just
2: I'm going to cope.
1: Hurry up, please. That group over there, look, can you just pay attention, please? I've been standing here for 20 minutes trying to get you to listen. Now, look at the objects, look at the fruit bowl. Look, this is your final warning, and I'm really getting my... I'm just about to blow. If you don't stop, I've had an awful day today. Hannah! How long have I been waiting for you? What are you doing? Why have you taken the fruit out of the bowl when you put them back, please? You've ruined it now. What have you done? Look, I set this whole lesson up, and you've ruined it. Get up and get out. Get out now.
2: Feel as though I'm just not right for this. There are days when I could cry, and this feels like one of them.
0: Well, we've all been there, but what can you do? The stress you're feeling gets picked up by the children, and it becomes a vicious circle. Jackie's using a very aggressive style of teaching, but I think I can show her another way.
2: I do feel guilty now, though, thinking about it. Maybe that wasn't the way to shout. But I'm too angry to care.
1: Get out! Now!
0: Well, Jackie, you're obviously having a bit of a bad day today. What went wrong in that lesson for you?
2: It just seemed like everything went wrong. I felt like a coiled spring. They were winding me up tighter and tighter, and I just felt totally ready to explode. I was just so angry.
0: And you know, there's some days when you can control that feeling, aren't there?
2: Mm.
0: And it's this kind of instinctive response to really difficult behaviour. You get this rush of adrenaline, and on the good days, you can just squash it back down again and say, no, I'm going to stay calm. But on the bad days, it comes out, and it comes out in you attacking the kids. And what happened to your voice during that lesson?
2: I do know that I was just shouting, you know, and it just happened. I just was shouting. They're not listening, so you shout louder, you get angry, you know.
0: You know, it's a funny thing with shouting. I often advise teachers to only ever shout when they're not angry. So the class being noisy, you're very calm, and then you turn on a penny, you suddenly go, right, I want everybody quiet now. And because it's not coming out of anger, it's coming out of control, the kids see that they're not actually winding you up.
2: Mm.
0: How do you think the children feel after that lesson?

0: Well, I think if the relationship would have been broken down, if we were building any relationships, you know, I can see that some of the children now think that that's the way I am. So, you know, and shouting at them all the time doesn't make them listen anymore. So it can spoil a good relationship. I just don't think that they care.
1: Rather than shouting, you can use some sort of shock tactic. I call it the theatrical gesture. I'll give you a quick demonstration. So the class are all really noisy, really rowdy, and then I suddenly go, "I can't take it anymore, they're not listening to me!" And they laugh. And then you've got them. Now, why don't we go and have a look at a few things in detail from that lesson and see if we can work out what went wrong and how we can put it right.
0: Okay, thank you. Now, what you need to be doing...
1: Don't forget Jackie staged this temper tantrum. She's actually an exceptional teacher. We had a lot of fun pulling apart her performance to highlight the key issues related to stress. So, Jackie, we're at the start of the lesson here. Now, what sort of state are you in at this point?
0: By the time I'd gone through the classroom door, I was already at my wits' end. I was stressed and very, very uptight already.
2: Sharuka, can you just put the pencil down, please?
1: When we're feeling tense ourselves, we can tend to overreact to very small things. Because at this stage, you're trying to get the class quite quiet so you can explain the lesson. But already you're being quite aggressive towards them. And it's almost a defensive way of teaching because you're sort of defending yourself against their attack before they've actually done that much that's actually wrong.
2: So we look at each other.
1: What happens when this little girl gets up out of her seat? How do you react to that one?
2: This is not the time to be getting up and just walking around when I'm trying to teach a lesson.
0: At the time, it didn't feel like I was overreacting, but looking at it, I can see that I've completely gone over the top.
2: I'm just about to blow. If you don't stop, I've had an awful day today.
1: Now, I notice here you admit that you're in a foul mood, but you do it in quite an aggressive way. Now, sometimes it's best not to say anything and to pretend to be in a good mood, particularly if the class is to wind you up, if you admit to it. But with some classes who are on your side, what you can do is say, "Look, children, I'm not feeling too great today and I really need you to be gentle with me." And that can just help them understand that you're not feeling great. Mm. And if they're on your side, they'll normally, you know, help you out a bit. Yeah. Mm. What about your relationships with individuals in the class at this point?
0: I think I've actually ruined quite a few. I'm shouting and actually it's such so aggressive here, it looks quite scary.
1: Yes, and you get quite personal, don't you? You pick out a few children and you refer to them by names and it's almost like you're shining a spotlight on those children and saying, "Look everybody, look how naughty this particular child is."
0: Yeah,
1: and when we're feeling positive about ourselves and about the children, we focus on those children who are doing what we want. Mm. Whereas when we're feeling negative and we're having a really bad start to the day, we let a lot of that negative emotion come out.
0: Yeah.
2: What are you doing? Why have you taken the fruit out of the bowl when you put them back, please?
1: And I notice here that some of those boys are playing around with the fruit. How did that make you feel?
0: Well, I'd asked them to, you know, explained to them that we were going to be doing still life art, and I think I've lost control of that group there because they're just continuing and I can't get all of them to settle.
1: And you've taken it very personally, and again, when we're in a bad mood, it's very tempting to take what the children do personally.
2: What have you done? Look, I set this whole lesson up and you've ruined it! You've got what?
1: Now, this is the point where you really exploded. Your initial reaction will be from here. It'll be an emotional, instinctive reaction, and that will be why you exploded. If you can calm your heart down a bit and think, let's react rationally, let's think about this from my head. Okay, the water's spilt, there's nothing we can do about it, and this is all in your head before you even intervene. Water spilt, nothing we can do about it. She probably didn't mean it, it was probably an accident, so what am I going to do next? What could you have done next in that situation, rather than panicking and exploding?
0: Well, possibly. I think I could have got the children to clear up the mess and just asked for some paper towels and, you know, just, you know, if I remained calm, I think then the situation would have calmed down.
1: Yeah, and I think you sort of intervened to try and clear it up for them. This morning, when Jackie plunged to her lowest ebb, she even began to doubt whether she was cut out for teaching at all.
2: Well, why are you still sitting there? Get up and clean it up! Were you expecting me to do it?
0: I couldn't do any of

0: the job, but today I don't feel like I can do this one.
1: Jackie's simulated doubts and fears represent no more than a blip on a bad day, something we've all faced. But long-term stress is seriously damaging the profession. A recent survey revealed 1 in 3 teachers expect to leave the profession within 5 years, many blaming stress. One way to relieve the tension is to share your problems with others. You know, it's vital to take some time out, particularly if you're having a bad day like Jackie. Make time to go to your staff room. You'll get great support there, so long as your colleagues have got time to listen.
2: And the lesson was absolutely horrendous. The children were off the wall.
1: Jackie's lucky. Her colleagues are good listeners. Having a chat helps you remember that you're not the only one having problems. So, could Jackie handle that still life class without a temper tantrum, flying fruit and spilt paint pot? Here she is using a few of my tips and tricks.
2: Right, can I just before we start, just to make sure that I know everybody's listening, can we please put all the pencils down and can I see your hands? Everybody's seeing their hands.
1: Jackie's calm, consistent and polite approach delivers immediate results.
2: Lesson.
1: And when there is a little chattering, she just waits and waits and waits until her silence gets the attention of the whole class.
2: Where are we, Hannah? Let me just give everybody the instructions and then you can go. Thank you very much. I want you to take up your pencil and I want you to make sure that your artwork is exactly what you are looking at. I want you to make sure that you are looking at it and putting that onto the paper. Go. Yes, Hannah?
3: I go to the toilet.
2: Oh, yes, sorry, yes, off you go.
1: That irritating pencil tapping sounded like a pneumatic drill.
2: Well done, everybody. I'm still waiting for somebody to put their pencil
1: It drove
2: down.
1: Us all mad.
2: Well done,
1: but it's
2: Rebecca.
1: Easily
2: Thank
1: silenced with just a few gentle comments.
2: Well done.
1: Jackie has stopped making unreasonable demands. She's replaced
2: Thank
1: commandments
2: you.
1: With requests well and lots that. And lots of
2: Excellent.
1: Praise.
2: Oh, brilliant.
1: She doesn't hesitate in getting down to the level of the pupils to offer some help. A little sugar certainly goes a long way.
4: So even the most stressful day can be handled in a way that stops teacher tension passing on to the children. Here are the key points.
1: Avoid shouting and aggression. Be calm, consistent and polite. Focus on the good behaviour. And take time out during the day.
4: That's it. I'll be back with more tips next time.

0: It's clear that a big shift has taken place within the Bangladeshi community. Traditionally seen as victims of racism, some are now dishing it out.
1: You might have a lot of racism outside in the community towards the group that's dominant within the school. So you might have a school where most of the children are Bangladeshi, for instance, and outside the school they're suffering a lot of racism, but inside the school they're being quite racist to children who aren't Bangladeshi and excluding them. They're like, well, people do this to us, so we try and do it to them first before they do it to us, and we keep them in their place.
2: Excellent work. Nina, if I could just have a quick chat with you.
3: It's lunchtime.
2: Yes, but it's an important matter. Come and sit down, please. Now, Nina, I was on playground duty this morning and I noticed you saying nasty things to Chantal and Zoe in Saleti.
3: I wasn't saying anything bad about them, sir. I was just telling them to get a move on because the bell had gone.
2: Really? Well, Nina, let me just tell you something.
4: Move along.
2: Just because I don't speak Saleti or Bengali, that doesn't mean that I can't tell that you're being rude about someone. I can tell by the expression of your face and the tone of your voice. Do you understand?
3: Yes, sir. Sorry, sir.
2: Yes.
1: What the drama does is it gives the children a chance to interact and rehearse different strategies, really, that they might use in the playground if someone is being racist.
2: Do you want to come up here and have a go?
5: Okay.
2: Let's do that.
5: Yes.
2: You sound like you know what you're talking about. We're going to take it from when Jack says, but my granddad would really kill me if I was talking to a Muslim person, yeah? And my granddad, he'd really, really tell me off if he found out I was chatting to a Muslim person or being friends with one.
5: Well, you were just chatting to her and you were friends with her until you found out she was a Muslim.
2: Yeah, that was a mistake. That was a mistake, wasn't it? I mean, if my granddad says I can't do it, can I? That's it.
5: But sometimes people make mistakes.
2: You say my granddad makes mistakes?
5: Yeah.
2: But I love my granddad. You're cussing my granddad.
5: No, no.
2: Better not.
5: Why don't you go and have a go at talking to Nina? See if it hurts.
2: Yeah, but
5: it doesn't hurt, does it, to talk to somebody?
2: And if someone is being racist,
0: the aim of the theatre workshop is to encourage the children to integrate before they reach secondary, where the pressure to stick together in their own ethnic groups become much greater. George Dixon's in Birmingham, a city that's seen street battles between black and Asian youths and is well known for its gang culture. This was a failing school, but it's been transformed by tackling the community's problems head on and by keeping trouble firmly at the school gate.
6: The fact that we live in an inner city, Birmingham, and there is a ghetto culture out there, and that sometimes that ghetto culture does spill into schools. Well, it did in the past, but now obviously it don't, because you know the head just won't allow it, the staff won't allow it, and the pupils themselves, I must say, wouldn't allow it. In the past, you had always a culture of you don't tell the members of staff what's going on, you don't share these things, almost like kind of honor among thieves kind of thing. You don't tend to get that anymore at school at the moment. If there's a problem and then there's something that may kick off later on, you get pupils, teachers will tend to know about it anyway through a gut feeling, but even if a situation where they haven't got an idea, you'll always get someone who'll say to you, sir, there seems to be a problem with X, Y, and Z, something might happen, and there, so for we're well informed. In fact, listen, some of you, look, there's less queues on the other, there's less people in the other queue. Why don't some of you go to the other one?
0: Teachers have worked hard to keep their ears close to the ground and to build a relationship of trust with students.
6: Okay.
7: Teachers can always pick up on tension. So I think we were in the same.

0: this. I think there was something going on, and the teachers picked up on it, and then it was sorted out by lunch, because there was supposed to be a fight, but it was sorted out and nothing happened, because and the teachers knew about it, they got the students, and it all got sorted out.
1: If you find two people who are going to fight and have a fight, if you before the fight, if you sit them down and they both talk, you'll find out that both of them never want to fight, but because of maybe their friends, the people around people them around saying, you should fight, you should fight, you should fight, people fight, then that's why they fight. So really, most of the time, clashes can be sorted out, but just getting two people to sit down and just talk it out.
2: The school benefits from regular contact between staff and students outside the classroom.
3: I have a rule here, and it is a rule, an expectation of all staff, that wherever we meet youngsters in any part of the school or outside the school, we say hello, we talk, we don't walk on by and not see the youngsters. All of us, if we see something that we think is wrong, we will go and talk about it, we will deal with it.
4: I think it is a case of knowing what's happening outside of school. And from my point of view, I know about the gangs and I know about the different tensions between areas of the city, some of which all come together in George Dixon. So it is a knowledge of what's going on outside of school, but also making sure that if you do pick up on anything that's obviously linked to something outside of school, you scrap it there and then, as opposed to letting it run its course inside school. That's what you don't want.
3: No, you'd be easier that way.
2: Sir Robert uses assemblies to talk openly about problems in the community. He sees violence as the common enemy. Whether it has a racial element or not makes no difference. Ultimately, it threatens everyone. We're all potential victims.
3: Who can tell me what does tension mean? What does the word tension mean? Yeah. I stand up and shout. You're quite right, actually, but give it to me.
5: It can be a type of atmosphere and, like, cause problems between people.
3: A type of atmosphere that can cause problems between people. That's excellent. OK, well, now, Year 11 are going to do a little sketch, and this is also for their coursework. This is also part of their exam work, so you can be thinking about giving them a mark when they're doing it.
6: They say that.
7: Excuse me, can you come to the front and pay your correct fare, please?
6: 40p, always pay 40p for a day saver.
7: I'll turn the bus off.
6: Turn the bus off, then already paid my fare.
7: Excuse me, you're wasting my time here. I've got a job to do.
6: I've got a job to do as well.
7: So just pay the correct fare and we can be off.
6: I already paid my fare.
8: All right, drive. Listen. You're going to pay the fare, yeah?
7: This is not your responsibility.
8: No, I've got places to go.
9: Give me that time.

0: taxi drivers, people on buses, being attacked, being assaulted, purely because people just feel like it. All of that creates tension. And all of that we have to keep out of this school.
1: The school recognises that it's tough for youngsters living in inner city Birmingham to avoid gangs and violence. 17-year-old Ryan Lewis says finding something he's passionate about, basketball, has helped him stay out of trouble.
2: Not really looking for trouble, but trouble might find me, because it's not even, most of the time when something happens, it's not because they went out looking for whatever. Sometimes it is. Sometimes it's just they. I mean, you can't help if you're in the shop and someone wants to try to rob your phone. You ain't gonna say, yeah, take my phone. Like, as much as people say, just give them the phone, stay out of trouble, don't get hurt. It don't happen like that. If someone asks for your phone, you're not having my phone. First thing you're gonna do, they're trying to fight, you're gonna fight back. You have to beef, and I mean, you beef, you get into trouble or whatever, and that's what happens. But I mean, you got other things to do. You're not in that situation. If you got something focused that you're doing, you've got

0: a goal to achieve, you're going to achieve that goal and you ain't going to get caught up in no mix-up business.
1: Ryan believes schools need to encourage youngsters to discover a passion and pursue it across the racial divide.
0: You need to push on whatever it is they're good at or want to get into. So if they're doing music, provide something for music. If you can get kids to communicate with each other and bond with each other and be friends with each other before the separation occurs, the separation is never going to happen, is it? It's about prevention than anything else. So if you get them integrated with each other and mixing with each other and playing sports together and whatever, or academically or art or whatever it is they're going to do, when they're doing it together, then it's cool, you see each other on the road, oh, don't hit me. But if it's separation from the roots, then when they get older, it's going to be the separation still.
1: At George Dixon, there's an emphasis on students sharing their experiences and discovering what they have in common, wherever they come from.
2: We can so easily misunderstand each other because we have people coming here from all over the world and their English isn't so good and they're scared. Yesterday morning, there were two new lads. One was from Afghanistan. He was sitting outside the door. And he was waiting to come to school for his first day. And he was shaking. He was shaking. No language, no English, foreign country, and suddenly he's got to walk in. And we got somebody here that can remind us what that was like. And when you came, where did you come from?
3: I'm from Iran.
2: What was it like when you first came? Was your English very good?
3: Well, I just could say hi and I could just say my name and that's it.
2: What was it like in those first days when you arrived and you looked at the place and you thought, my God, I can't speak a word of their language. What did that feel like?
3: Well, unfortunately, I can't express my feelings because I would say it's a bit scary. I don't think there is a word that it can express my feelings at that time. But I can say it's bad, scary.
2: There isn't a word that can express his feelings, it's just scary. Maybe that's enough.
4: Who came from
1: the heads
4: country.
1: Heard about an incident involving a Somali boy and wants to confront it immediately.
2: He will tell you something that just happened to him for no reason other than the fact that he's from Somalia. What happened to you yesterday?
5: These two black boys came up to me. They start. I don't know. They came. They said they want to beef with me, but I just ignored them.
2: Tell me, when you find that going on, do you find it frightening?
5: Mm.
2: You're never scared. I am. I'd be scared if I had a couple of boys coming up attacking me. Why do you think some of the black boys, by that we mean the West Indian boys, and the Somalian boys, why do you think they have so much trouble? We seem to be getting quite a little bit of it at the moment. Why do you think that is?
5: I don't know, because maybe they're jealous.
2: They're jealous.
6: He doesn't beat around the bush, he just tells it just as it is.
7: Yeah.
6: He can't just hide from the truth and say, oh, I'm gonna get away with it, or he's not gonna tell anybody. That's not the case.
7: Yeah.
6: He'll let everybody in the school know what's going on, so we're not kept in the dark. Everybody knows what's going on in and outside of school, which I suppose is really good because then...
7: like a family or something. Yeah.
2: In this school, we've got youngsters, some of you are sitting here, who've been through enormous suffering, enormous hurt, and yet you come together here and we cope. We cope. And I think perhaps the secret of it is just tolerating each other a bit more each day.
8: Because I think you sound like you know what you're talking about.
1: All the schools featured in this film have one thing in common: a firm belief that the difficult and sensitive subject of race cannot be ignored. Prejudices have to be challenged. And though tackling inter-ethnic conflict is tough, schools have a vital role and responsibility to do so.

0: Then, I recognize, again, as is so often the case in our work during these sessions, that some of you have just barely started, and some of you maybe are halfway through, and some might still be struggling, and I'm going to just say a few words now to help people finish up what they're doing. We have a very brave volunteer. Actually, I think we have to use a passive tense. She was volunteered. I don't think she actually volunteered herself. But she's going to present the rubric that they came up with. And then we'll have an example, hopefully, also from maybe we'll go to Hua Hin second, and then we'll go to Chiang Mai third. But let me just say, make a couple of observations as I was walking around this room and talking to the people here in Bangkok during their work time, is noticing that on the one hand, I thought that a rubric that only had three judgment areas of excellent, good, unacceptable, in my mind, I was thinking that would make it more simple to create the rubric because there's not so many different levels to fill out. But a couple of participants here commented that, in fact, it was too little, that to go from excellent to good and then unacceptable, that felt very harsh. And so one participant said, I think that five levels is actually better in order to determine how I'm going to mark the paper. And so I think that's an interesting point. And feel free, obviously, to do what is right for you. The other observation I would make is that sometimes participants were thinking, wouldn't it be good to have numbers of things in here? So I could say, it's excellent if there's only one or two mistakes, for example, with grammar. Or it's excellent if they only picked a word incorrectly once. But so then it becomes good perhaps if they make 3 to 5 mistakes. It's unacceptable if there's more than 5 in that particular area. But also another participant here pointed out that what if the student who's making the presentation or speaking is just jumping all over with their thinking and they're not going right in order, or they have too many ideas. They're talking about all of these different aspects. Where do we put that? So I think some very interesting questions are coming up. And again, if you were to go on to the internet and Google creating rubrics, you'll find out all kinds of material and debate. And so anything that you're finding challenging about this process, you can rest assured that teachers everywhere find it challenging to figure out how to do this. All right, so let's go on without further ado to our beloved volunteer who's going to share the rubric that she and her partner created today. And I think we're going to see it on the screen as well. Thank you.
1: As the writing of rubrics in writing, our group think that the objectives of to create a rubric cover 4 objectives. The first objective is content or ideas, and the second objective is organization, style, voice, and the last one is convention. And as the teacher say that we have 3 levels of evaluation to make the rubrics, and then excellent, good, and unacceptable. And for the content on ideas, we get excellent for new or creative idea for if the student write is a writing and or essay. And for we give it the student good for the they have the new idea in the essay, but not very creative. And the unacceptable content, we get the idea not clear. Now we talk about the organization, the excellent organization.

0: The student should, in their writing, should have complete organization from introduction, body, and conclusion. And for good, we use complete organization, but maybe the introduction, body, or conclusion not clear. How about the unacceptable? There's no organization, like or the organization is not clear. Maybe not no introduction or no conclusion. And how about the style of the writing? If the students make very persuasive or convince the readers, we give them excellent. And then how about good? Persuasive, but not very convinced the readers. And unacceptable, not persuasive at all.
1: Mm-hmm.
0: And how about the convention? We think of the accuracy of grammar, word choice, punctuation, and sentence structure. And if the students can do more than 70%, they are excellent. And how about the criterion for good? If the students can do 50 or 60%, it's good. And if the students the criteria for unacceptable, if the student do less than 50 of the accuracy, and then it's unacceptable. Okay, thank you very much.
1: Great, thank you very much. We have to applaud. That's difficult to do. I wanted to just comment on this one before we go to Hua Hin. One thing I thought was interesting is that when we get down to convention, then we tend to get a little bit more into, as she said, percentages. How many errors are there? Is it mostly correct, mostly incorrect? So that's interesting for me. So the conventional part of the assessment is maybe a little bit easier to do versus when I think about the question of this is more persuasive or less persuasive, that gets very subjective in a way, which is why the idea of rubrics has come into play, because it's to try to reduce subjectivity. More on that later. Can we hear and see the example from Hua Hin, please?
2: Good morning, Ajahn Mati. Okay, from Hua Hin, we create a rubric for speaking. Objective one with the content. Excellent. We should think about clear and good, interesting content or topic, and unacceptable refer to another ideas that we don't know exactly idea what the writer want to share about his or her idea. Objective two is organization, excellent, good introduction, body, good introduction, body and conclusion, good conclusion, complete conclusion, and we have the coherence. And how about the good? Okay, we also have introduction or body, but not always. And how about the conclusion? The conclusion is not clear. So, and the last one is unacceptable. Yes, the writer or the speaker have the introduction and body, but no conclusion. And the stern voice. The speakers or the writer should have the variety vocabs. Don't use the repeated vocabs, or sometimes we have to use the synonym or have to paraphrase and think about the opinions. Show the writers or the speakers opinions, what they want.

0: what they think, and choosing about the audience, who the writer or the speaker want to speak to or write to. And how about the good? Oh yeah, they use the vocabs, the same vocabs, or repeated the same vocabs is boring. Opinion not clear, and unacceptable vocabs is they use the same vocabulary. Okay, it's boring. And the objective for is about conventions. Excellent, yes. They have a good structures or correct structure. Word choices is like a kind of perfect. And how about the punctuation is very important in writing. So we think about this very important. And good, correct structure, but not always. And word choice, not always also. And the last one, unacceptable for the objective four is word choices, but not always. And sometimes unsuitable. That's all we have from Bo Hin. Thank you.
1: Thank you so much. Nice job. Once again, your example points out to me the challenge of the three-level rubric. The more I think about it now, and the more that we talk about it, I'm leaning towards my colleague here that perhaps four or five levels is easy, because it does feel like a big jump between excellent and good and then unacceptable. So it's interesting in the practice of doing it that we can really see that. All right, can we have the example from Chiang Mai, please?
2: Okay. Up to the microphone and talk about this.
3: Hello. From Chiang Mai, separating from the objective for the writing of the student, for organization, for the excellent organization, enhance the activeness of the writing. For the good, organization includes some good points, but still confusing. For unacceptable, very poorly organized. And then objective number two is persuasive. For the excellent, strong, effective use of language and ideas. For the good, point, attempts to use, to establish credibly, including some supporting evidence, but for unacceptable, is fail to make points to support idea. And I separate the objective number three is facts from the writing. They use strong and clear statement and language. For the good point, lack of clarity around the topic. For the unacceptable is not a good topic. Thank you.
1: All right. Thanks to you as well. And thank you, Chiang Mai, for coming up with your own kinds of objectives. I was hoping that somebody would decide not to just choose the four that I had offered, but to come up with something else. So this points out that when you're thinking about creating your own rubric, you need to, as a teacher, decide what's important to you. I encourage you not to simply use what other people have suggested, but to think, what are you looking for in a particular assignment? So it's possible, for example, that you're going to assess a piece of writing. I would agree that having the word persuasive or persuasiveness as an objective would be important, to have that be a separate objective. It could be

time. And because, as always, we always have more to do than we have time to do it in, we again have a volunteer here in Bangkok, I think, who's going to head over and put her rubric over on the viewer. And then maybe we'll go to Chiang Mai. Go ahead, you can sit down there. Yeah. Then we'll maybe do Chiang Mai second this time, and then Hua Hin third. So we again just had some very interesting questions here in Bangkok. I'm sure you had similar questions at the other site.

0: One of the things that we were noticing in Bangkok is that when we get rid of the preset objectives, it's a little bit challenging to think of, okay, what are the objectives that we want to use then? And with one group, we were discussing the idea that what if we want to ignore conventions? And it was kind of, again, kind of shocking. What do you mean we're going to ignore conventions? I said, sure. I mean, you can decide that you're not going to include something in your rubric if your focus is more on, as another colleague said, the expression of the ideas. And thinking about how is the student expressing themselves? And what are those objectives then? So if we could go to our Bangkok volunteer and let you describe the rubric that you and your partner created, please. Thank you.
1: First of all, I have to say, I apologize for my bad handwriting. And my friend over there just created a rubric for writing, block writing. There are only three aspects or three components. Content, idea, organization, and styles of voice. But I have no time to do this, so I have to say we ignore this. For the block writing, if the writer creates new idea, I give them he or she excellent. But for the new idea, but not very creative, just good. And if they create nothing new, nothing at all new, I give them unacceptable grade, unacceptable quality. So for the organization, if anyone can write complete organization, I mean start from the introduction, come to the body, and then come to the conclusion, it's excellent. It is not clear. Not clear at all. Something missing, part some missing some part. So I say good, only good. But if the writing jumping around here and there again and again, that is unacceptable. For the third aspect or the third component, the style and word, I think I have time to focus on collocation. I mean how word work together and word choice. Okay. For excellent, and just for good, not good connection in that writing. And if the words they use in writing fail to communicate a complete thought or idea, that's it, unacceptable writing. Thank you.
0: All right, thank you very much. Let's see if this is on. Okay, can we go to Chiang Mai, and see what you have created.
2: I think we spent a lot more time discussing the criteria than we actually did mapping them out. Kind of broke it down to, if I can remember, whether it's topical and current, whether the topic of the blog is something that is interesting, whether it interests the audience, time, something in the news, entertainment and humor would be a good consideration for a blog, but we didn't have anything define what that would be. It's very subjective. Then we had style, whether the writing style is engaging and interesting. Again, about how like blogs are much more flexible and open. I think again, it's a matter of what the person likes to read. Grammar and convention we did think were important. But I think as long as the language is effective and it doesn't interfere with the meaning. So not paying attention to nitty-gritty grammar points, but just whether the language is well used and the meaning is clear. And we also thought multimedia would be important. Whether the author uses web links to support their topics, whether they show pictures to demonstrate or videos which give more information and enhance the whole presentation.
0: Great, thank you very much. Yeah, I like the way you folks are working up there in Chiang Mai. Must be the fresh air. Some really interesting kind of novel ideas. And I think your set of criteria, well, two comments I would make. One is that when you talked about thinking about your objectives, that's what you spent most of your time doing, saying what would we be looking for in a blog? And I think that's interesting, that actually taking time with a template, if it's the one I've provided or another one that you find or one of the other examples that's in your packet, really taking the time to think about what are you looking for in a particular piece and how does it differ between different kinds of writing or speaking. But I also think it's interesting that you point out, well, you made me aware of something, and that is that the more we read blogs ourselves, the more we're going to be encountering new ideas about what we're looking for. So I hadn't thought about the idea of multimedia or links to other things, but you're absolutely right. That is also a criteria I would include. I find blogs infinitely more interesting if they have other things embedded in them or connected to them. I tend to prefer blogs that have some audio component in addition to writing. So these are some interesting criteria. Thank you very much. And finally, Hua Hin, what do you have for us?